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1: On the road again, I'm Lisa Lucera, Fox News. President Trump back in Texas in support of Senate hopeful Ken Paxton.
2: I think he's probably the greatest attorney general in the history of the state of Texas. He is tough, and he was with us all the way.
1: Paxton is locked in a tight race against Democrat Tim Tallarico. President Trump said if Tallarico is elected, he'll turn Texas into a third world dumping ground. The president hitting a familiar theme in this election cycle.
2: In this election, I'm asking you to pretend. Remember, pretend. You just have to pretend. Somebody said I'm forcing them. I'm not forcing. Pretend that I'm on the ballot because we get a lot more votes.
1: The rally interrupted by multiple protesters who were escorted out. The FBI says it stopped an attack on the Mall of America planned for later this month. 18-year-old Shaikhdoon Mohammed of Richfield, Minnesota, was arrested yesterday. He was under investigation for nearly 2 years, trading messages with an undercover agent he thought was a member of ISIS and paid $600 for an AK-47 and 200 rounds of ammunition. The woman the state of Tennessee tried and failed to execute is said to be angry and confused by what has happened to her.
3: Attorney Randy Spivey said Krista Pike has many health matters still to deal with.
4: Blood clot in one of her arms. She has pneumonia. She is not able to swallow yet, so she has not eaten.
3: But she is awake and aware to a point of what's happened and also curious.
4: She's asked about her team. She's asked about the victim's family.
3: As Pike deals with the confusion she's said to be feeling, attorney Luke Ener said there is more they must know as the case evolves.
5: What future claims Krista might raise, we don't know if the state's going to attempt to execute her again.
3: Pike was sentenced to die for the stabbing death of a classmate back in 1995.
1: Fox's Grinnell Scott. 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
1: Hurricane on track to reach the northern Gulf by the end of the week.
9: Tropical storm Isaias is now expected to reach hurricane strength before reaching the northern Gulf Coast by Friday night. A hurricane watch is now posted from Bay St. Louis, Mississippi to Indian Pass, Florida. Gulf Coast residents are already stocking up. Justin Stringfellow manages an Ace Hardware store in Mobile.
10: We've sold a few chainsaws. We've sold some propane. People are going to be getting ready for their generators. Some people are going to need things to grill with outside, especially if they lose power on their stoves.
9: Isaias could be the year's first Atlantic hurricane to hit the U.S. mainland. Hawaii had its first direct impact this year since 1871. In Miami, Evan Brown, Fox News.
1: Drivers in the U.S. could soon have new standards when it comes to headlights.
11: The U.S. National Highway Traffic Safety Administration shining a spotlight on headlights, announcing it's moving to modernize our vehicle lighting standards to address concerns and allow for the latest safety-improving lighting technologies, a growing source of driver complaints is headlight glare. Federal headlight standards for minimum and maximum brightness haven't changed since 1997, but there are now more taller trucks and SUVs on the roads, and LEDs, which now account for most headlights in new cars, are much brighter than traditional halogen headlights.

0: saying it's bringing key experts and stakeholders together to address issues. Lillian Wu, Fox News.
1: The interest rate on the most common U.S. home loans jumped last week to its highest in almost 3 years. The average 30-year fixed-rate mortgage surged nearly 7.5% in the week ending October 2nd. That's according to the Mortgage Bankers Association. Wall Street stocks pulled back from the record highs as yields swung on the bond market. The Dow lost 341. The Nasdaq off 61. The S&P minus 17. I'm Lisa LaSera. This is Fox News.
2: Here's the AM 540 KWMT weatherology forecast. Lows around 50 tonight under mainly clear skies. Northwest winds around 5 miles per hour. Highs level off around 72. Tomorrow, a mix of clouds and sun. Chance for storms tomorrow night. Lows around 56. Mainly cloudy skies expected. Temps well above average Friday and Saturday with highs in the upper 70s to the low 80s. From the Weatherology Weather Center, I'm staff meteorologist Laura Lockley. Currently 70.
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3: I'm Elizabeth McDonald, and this is the Fox Business Report.
4: Stocks finishing lower with the NASDAQ and S&P 500 pulling back from record highs as Treasury yields move higher. The minutes from the Fed September policy meeting were released that show that participants supported a 25 basis point rate hike, and most assessed another increase would be likely appropriate by the end of the year. The meeting summary provided no clues as to when policymakers expect to raise benchmark rates, with participants emphasizing decisions at future meetings would depend on incoming data. And shares of Caterpillar leading the Dow's retreat with a near 6% decline, while Deere stock fell nearly 4% after the Federal Trade Commission launched a probe into competition and business practices within the agricultural equipment and tech industries. The Dow down 341 points, the NASDAQ lower by 61, S&P 500 down 17. That's your Fox Business Report. I'm Hillary Barsky, invested in you.
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7: Here's the AM 540 KWMT weatherology forecast. Lows around 50 tonight under mainly clear skies. Northwest winds around 5 miles per hour. Highs level off around 72. Tomorrow, a mix of clouds and sun.

0: chance for storms tomorrow night. Lows around 56. Mainly cloudy skies expected. Temps well above average Friday and Saturday, with highs in the upper 70s to the low 80s. From the Weatherology Weather Center, I'm staff meteorologist Laura Lockley. Currently 70.
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The devil went down to Georgia. He was looking for a soul to steal. He was in a bind because he was way behind and he was willing to make a deal. When he came across this young man sawing on a fiddle and playing it hot, and the devil jumped up on a hickory stump and said, "Boy, let me tell you what. I guess you didn't know it, but I'm a fiddle player too. And if you'd care to take a dare, I'll make a bet with you. Now, you play pretty good fiddle, boy, but give the devil his due. I bet a fiddle of gold against your soul because I think I'm better than you." The boy said, "My name's Johnny, and it might be a sin, but I'll take your bet. You're going to regret because I'm the best as ever."

The devil bowed his head because he knew that he'd been beat. And he laid that golden fiddle on the ground at Johnny's feet. Johnny said, "Devil, just come on back if you ever want to try again. 'Cause I told you once, you son of a gun, I'm the best."

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1: He wants to know more. I'm Lisa Lucera, Fox News. President Trump says Russia needs to share more information about a suspected case of the plague.
2: President Trump says Russian health officials are sharing a little about a suspected case of the pneumonic plague that killed one lab worker in Siberia.
3: We expect them to share it a lot with our people. I just met with our people. We have brilliant experts. They know everything about what's going on. And all of that information is going through them.
2: Speaking with reporters in the Oval Office, the president says Russia says the case is very much under control. President Trump also notes he has a call set up with Russian President Vladimir Putin. Today is Putin's birthday.
1: Fox's Jared Halpern at the White House, an official with the World Health Organization, is also calling on Russia to provide more information. This evening, the president traveled to San Antonio, Texas, in support of Senate candidate Ken Paxton, who's running a close race against Democrat James Talarico.
4: A vote for Talarico is a vote to turn Texas into a dirty, failing, crime-ridden third world dumping ground. And a vote for Ken Paxton is a vote to save Texas and defend everything that made Texas great.
1: The latest polling has Talarico leading Paxton, the state's current attorney general. In 2023, Paxton was impeached by the Texas State House over allegations of misusing his office to aid a campaign donor, but was acquitted by the state Senate. Tropical storm Isaias is gaining strength off eastern Mexico. Forecasters say it should become the first hurricane of the season by tomorrow morning before it enters the Gulf Coast later this week. Landfall expected late Friday or early Saturday between the Mississippi coast and the Florida Panhandle. Handle. The storm is on track to become the latest first Atlantic hurricane in 121 years. 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
1: Court hearing in Chicago for the man accused of shooting a college student to death.
6: Venezuelan national Jose Medina appearing for a status hearing in court here in Cook County, where attorneys say they're still waiting on additional discovery in the case, including gunshot residue and DNA lab results. Prosecutors are also seeking Medina's fingerprints. The defense still wants to review medical examiner photographs. The illegal immigrant, who was released into the U.S. in 2023, also had an outstanding warrant here in Chicago. When prosecutors say he opened fire on a group of people, killing Loyola University student 18-year-old Sheridan Gorman in March. Jeff Manasso, Fox News.
1: President Trump says he's considering asking the FBI to look into the death of Nolan Wells, the 18-year-old black man whose body was found on a barrier island in Mississippi following a 4th of July trip with friends. This comes as Wells' family called for a federal investigation earlier this week after a grand jury declined to indict anyone in connection with his death. A new report shows Americans are paying more and more for water.
7: Drinking water bills have risen an average of 62% over the past decade. That's according to a new report from Food and Water Watch. The Washington-based organization compared 2025 drinking water bills at the nation's 500 largest water systems. The cost of tap is outpacing salaries. Water bills grew 19% faster than medium household incomes. The report partly blames aging infrastructure for the increase. Some of the hardest-hit states include Louisiana, Maryland, New Hampshire, and West Virginia.
1: Fox's Tom Graham. A cyber attack on Arizona's court system has compromised personal information for more than a million people. The breach is believed to have started when a court employee clicked on a malicious link in an email. The Arizona

0: court says the information includes data for 1.3 million people with unpaid court fees and fines. I'm Lee Silvestre. This is Fox News.
1: Here's the AM 540 KWMT weatherology forecast. Mainly clear skies tonight, lows around 50. Northwest winds around 5 miles per hour. High temperatures reach up to 72. Tomorrow, partly cloudy skies. Chance for storms tomorrow night, lows around 56. Mainly cloudy skies expected. Highs around 80 Friday, with a chance for storms 80 Saturday. From the Weatherology Weather Center, I'm staff meteorologist Laura Lockley. Currently, it's 62 degrees.
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6: Stocks finishing lower, with the NASDAQ and S&P 500 pulling back from record highs as Treasury

0: rates move higher. The minutes from the Fed September policy meeting were released that show that participants supported a 25 basis point rate hike, and most assessed another increase would be likely appropriate by the end of the year. The meeting summary provided no clues as to when policymakers expect to raise benchmark rates, with participants emphasizing decisions at future meetings would depend on incoming data. And shares of Caterpillar leading the Dow's retreat with a near 6% decline, while Deere stock fell nearly 4% after the Federal Trade Commission launched a probe into competition and business practices within the agricultural equipment and tech industries. The Dow down 341 points, the Nasdaq lower by 61, S&P 500 down 17. That's your Fox Business Report. I'm Hillary Barsky, invested in you.
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What about jobs? 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Now try your basement. There's a pair of overalls that overall you're not so into anymore. A perfectly good laptop that hasn't sat in your lap in months. And even more stuff.

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4: Here's the AM 540 KWMTU weatherology forecast. Mainly clear skies tonight, lows around 50. Northwest winds around 5 miles per hour. High temperatures reach up to 72 tomorrow, partly cloudy skies. Chance for storms tomorrow night, lows around 56. Mainly cloudy skies expected. Highs around 80 Friday, with a chance for storms 80 Saturday. From the Weatherology Weather Center, I'm staff meteorologist Laura Walker. Currently, it's 62 degrees.
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1: A terror attack stopped. I'm Lisa Lucera, Fox News. The FBI says it prevented a mass shooting at the Mall of America, arresting an 18-year-old from Richfield, Minnesota.
2: His name is Sheikhdoun Abdulali Mohammed. Now, court documents indicate that Mohammed had been the focus of a counterterrorism investigation going back to 2024. And since then, investigators had been monitoring his communications with a confidential source, hundreds of messages across

0: social media and encrypted messaging platforms. Mohammed pledged his allegiance to ISIS a year ago, according to prosecutors, and wanted to travel overseas to fight for ISIS. But according to the criminal complaint, in July, Mohammed sent messages indicating he couldn't afford to pay for a flight overseas and instead planned to commit a terror attack here in Minnesota.
1: Fox's Garrett Tenney in Minneapolis. The FBI says Mohammed paid $600 to an undercover agent posing as a member of ISIS for an AK-47 and 200 rounds of ammunition. He's charged with knowingly receiving a firearm and ammunition in order to commit terrorism. President Trump making another trip to Texas tonight in San Antonio in support of Senate candidate Ken Paxton.
2: He's a fantastic man, and what a job he's done. And you know, you get elected on job performance. If you get elected on job performance, you're going to have a blowout. Because there's nobody like him, right?
1: Polls have Paxton trailing Democrat James Tallarico. The president was interrupted by multiple protesters, with one getting close to the stage.
2: He's going back home to mom right now. He's going to get the hell vote. Because what he doesn't know is that his mom voted for Trump.
1: Some of the protesters were led out by police. Texas has put to death a man who fatally shot a convenience store clerk during a robbery in 2000. Jamal Howard died by lethal injection at the state prison in Huntsville. 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
1: New York City police say two fugitives wanted for the attempted murder of an off-duty officer have been caught.
4: NYPD officials say D'Angelo Caraballo and Snyder Mejia are in custody after being caught in the basement of a home in Massachusetts. The NYPD says detectives assigned to the U.S. Marshals Regional Fugitive Task Force made the arrest with help from the Boston Regional Fugitive Task Force. Both men are accused of stabbing and slashing NYPD Detective Jose Mercedes, who was off-duty when police say he was ambushed when they tried to take his gold chain. Detective Mercedes was taken to a hospital for his injuries but has since been released. Homeland Security officials say both Caraballo and Mejia are Dominican nationals in the U.S. illegally. In New York City, Tanya J. Powers, Fox News.
1: The federal appeals court has thrown out a kidnapping conviction in a case involving the death of a three-year-old boy who disappeared from Georgia in 2017 and later turned up dead in a squalid compound in New Mexico. The boy's father and other family members were sentenced to life in prison in 2024. A panel of the U.S. 10th Circuit Court of Appeals wrote there was no evidence of a federal kidnapping crime when the family took the boy, adding that no court order or state law made it illegal for the father to take his son. The Super Bowl is coming to streaming courtesy of Disney.
5: Super Bowl 61 will be available on Disney Plus Sunday, February 14th, 2027 in the U.S. and more than 55 other markets. The game still airs on ABC and ESPN. In ESPN's first Super Bowl production with Joe Buck and Troy Aikman on the call, it's not the first Super Bowl to stream to be offered it free in 2025, and Paramount Plus carried it in 2024, but it will be the first on Disney Plus.
1: Fox's Michelle Polino. Wall Street, the Dow lost 341, the Nasdaq off 61, the S&P minus 17. The price of Brent crude, the international standard, closed at just over $100 a barrel. I'm Lisa Lucera. This is Fox News.
6: Here's the AM 540 KWMT weatherology forecast. Mainly clear skies tonight, lows around 50. Northwest winds around 5 miles per hour. High temperatures reach up to 72. Tomorrow, partly cloudy skies. Chance for storms tomorrow night, lows around 56. Mainly cloudy skies expected. Highs around 80 Friday, with a chance for storms, 80 Saturday. From the Weatherology Weather Center, I'm staff meteorologist Laura Lockley. Currently, it's 59 degrees.
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6: I'm Elizabeth McDonald, and this is the Fox Business Report.
7: Stocks finishing lower with the NASDAQ and S&P 500 pulling back from record highs as Treasury yields move higher. The minutes from the Fed September policy meeting were released that show that participants supported a 25 basis point rate hike, and most assessed another increase would be likely appropriate by the end of the year. The meeting summary provided no clues as to when policymakers expect to raise benchmark rates, with participants emphasizing decisions at future meetings would depend on income data. And shares of Caterpillar leading the Dow's retreat with a near 6% decline, while Deere stock fell nearly 4% after the Federal Trade Commission launched a probe into competition and business practices within the agricultural equipment and tech industries. The Dow down 341 points, the NASDAQ lower by 61, S&P 500 down 17. That's your Fox Business Report. I'm Hillary Barsky, invested in you.
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3: Here's the AM 540 KWMT weatherology forecast. Mainly clear skies tonight, lows around 50. Northwest winds around 5 miles per hour. High temperatures reach up to 72. Tomorrow, partly cloudy skies. Chance for storms tomorrow night, lows around 56. Mainly cloudy skies expected. Highs around 80 Friday, with a chance for storms, 80 Saturday. From the Weatherology Weather Center, I'm staff meteorologist Laura Walker. Currently, it's 59 degrees.
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1: Here's the AM 540 KWMT weatherology forecast. Mainly clear skies tonight, lows around 50. Northwest winds around 5 miles per hour. High temperatures reach up to 72. Tomorrow, partly cloudy skies. Chance for storms tomorrow night, lows around 56. Mainly cloudy skies expected. Highs around 80 Friday, with a chance for storms, 80 Saturday. From the Weatherology Weather Center, I'm staff meteorologist Laura Walker. Currently, it's 59 degrees.
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3: I'm Elizabeth McDonald, and this is the Fox Business Report.
4: Stocks finishing lower with the NASDAQ and S&P 500 pulling back from record highs as Treasury yields move higher. The minutes from the Fed September policy meeting were released that show that participants supported a 25 basis point rate hike, and most assessed another increase would be likely appropriate by the end of the year. The meeting summary provided no clues as to when policymakers expect to raise benchmark rates, with participants emphasizing decisions at future meetings would depend on income data. And shares of Caterpillar leading the Dow's retreat with a near 6% decline, while Deere stock fell nearly 4% after the Federal Trade Commission launched a probe into competition and business practices within the agricultural equipment and tech industries. The Dow down 341 points, the NASDAQ lower by 61, S&P 500 down 17. That's your Fox Business Report. I'm Hillary Barsky, invested in you.
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10: Here's the AM 540 KWMT weatherology forecast. Mainly clear skies tonight, lows around 50. Northwest winds around 5 miles per hour. High temperatures reach up to 72 tomorrow, partly cloudy skies. Chance for storms tomorrow.

0: Tomorrow night, lows around 56, mainly cloudy skies expected. Highs around 80 Friday, with a chance for storms, 80 Saturday. From the Weatherology Weather Center, I'm staff meteorologist Laura Lockwood. Currently, it's 58 degrees.
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0: time zone am I on? What country am I in?
1: It doesn't matter. It's 5 o'clock somewhere.
0: It's always on 5 in Margaritaville, come to think of it.
1: Yeah, I heard that.
0: You've been there, haven't you?
1: Yes, sir.
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1: He said, pardon me for being so bold. You got a cigarette that's already rolled, and I gave him one. He lit it in his own good time. Smoking that pool room hung like fog. When he talked, he sounded like a growling dog. He said, do you care for a dollar on the 5 and 9? Now the man was ugly and his eyes were mean. His clothes are dirty, but his hands are clean. He held that stick like the mother holds the hand of a child. Well, I've been known to hustle a few. The waitress said, is he playing you? And I said, yeah, bring me brandy, water by. Little Red Parker, he was way in the back, taking quarters and handling racks. And I told him, Red, come up here. Blew him up tight. That brandy had me feeling warm. I tipped that waitress and I checked her form. I said, honey, you're like a winner. And she just smiled. I played like a man with a broken wrist. I won 2, he won 6. And I had him set up, so I said, let's play the 5. By this time, a crowd had gathered round just to see this fish and watch him drown. I told that waitress, more brandy, water by. Then he went out and got a custom cue, and he said, no offense to you, but I don't play off the wall with nobody but friends. It had gold initials, a leather grip, pearl and silver inlaid tip. He smiled at me and said, why are we playing the 10? Well, I've never seen a man that walked who made those balls and table talk. They're speaking English. He sure didn't need my help. He broke the balls and kept that string for $187 and a ring until I gave up and said, friend, you have to play by yourself. Well, he sacked it up. He walked outside. I strolled out just to watch him ride. There's a blind that Cadillac built like the rest of that car. The boys in the pool room, they had him a laugh. I hung it up, just let it pass. Didn't have a thing but my elbows to put on that bar. The waitress smiles at water by. I took the chair, didn't thank her twice. And sipping and sipping, suddenly had me a thought. Unlucky gambler and lucky in love. Guess you know what I was thinking of. And I said, wait a second, honey.

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1: Again, I'm Sue Guzman, Fox News. President Trump hosting a midterm rally in San Antonio, Texas, Wednesday night. More from Fox's Kristen Goodwin.
2: President Trump says GOP Senate candidate Texas Attorney General Ken Paxton has won victory after victory for people in the state.
3: So you need to go and vote for Ken Paxton for U.S. Senate. He's an all-star attorney general.
2: Telling a crowd in San Antonio a vote for Republicans will protect school choice and border security.
3: So you also need to elect a proud 20-year Air Force veteran to Congress, Carlos de la Cruz, who's fantastic.
2: De la Cruz faces Democrat Johnny Garcia in the race to represent Texas's newly redrawn 35th congressional district. In Texas's crucial U.S. Senate race, Ken Paxton faces Democratic State Representative James Tallarico. Kristen Goodwin, Fox News.
1: FBI agents have arrested an 18-year-old Minnesota man who they say planned a mass shooting terrorist attack at the Mall of America. U.S. Attorney for the District of Minnesota, Daniel Rosen.
4: The complaint charges Sheikh Dune Abdullahi Mohammed with acquiring an AK-47 assault rifle and 200 rounds of ammunition in order to commit a federal crime of terrorism, including attempting to provide material support to a designated foreign terrorist organization.
1: Agents arresting the suspect after he allegedly bought an AK-47-style rifle, magazines, and ammunition from an undercover FBI agent. President Trump announcing most American children will now be automatically enrolled in the investment accounts known as Trump accounts, which he says have bipartisan support.
5: I'm even hearing Democrat senators stand up and say the Trump accounts is fantastic. I may not like Trump, but I like the Trump accounts. I can't believe it.
1: 70 million children have enrolled so far. Children won't be able to access the money till they turn 18 and only for purposes like buying a home or paying for school. 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
1: President Trump calling on Russia to share more information about a suspected fatal case of the plague. Fox's Jared Halpern reports.
7: President Trump says Russian health officials are sharing a little about a suspected case of the pneumonic plague that killed one lab worker in Siberia.
5: We expect them to share a lot with our people. I just met with our people. We have brilliant experts. They know everything about what's going on. And all of that information is going through them.
7: Speaking with reporters in the Oval Office, the president says Russia says the case is very much under control. President Trump also notes he has a call set up with Russian President Vladimir Putin. Today is Putin's birthday. At the White House, Jared Halpern, Fox News.
1: Montana is about to send out absentee ballots, and there may be one less rule for voters who use them. Fox's Lisa Brady explains.
8: Beginning last fall, absentee ballots could be thrown out in Montana if voters fail to write their birth year on the return envelopes. Legislators who supported that requirement when it passed last year argued it would help prevent voter fraud. Instead, Lewis and Clark County District Judge Mike Menahan says the rule disenfranchised nearly 6,000 Montana voters. Ruling this week, it's unconstitutional after a lawsuit brought by groups representing people with disabilities and seniors. Menahan quoted the U.S. Supreme Court, writing that discarding lawful votes erodes public confidence that the election results reflect the people's will. The number of ballots rejected was large enough to potentially impact election outcomes in some areas. Lisa Brady, Fox News.
1: The Democratic National Committee is suing the Trump administration for recent TV ads. They say the commercials promoted his political message while costing taxpayers millions of dollars. The complaint says says the ads amount to illegal government-sponsored propaganda, accuses the president of personally directing them. It's also asking the court to declare those ads illegal and stop the use of federal funds to pay for them. I'm Sue Guzman. This is Fox News.
9: Here's the AM 540 KWMT weatherology forecast. Partly cloudy skies tonight, lows around 50. North winds around 5 miles per hour. High of 72, tomorrow partly cloudy. Mainly cloudy skies tomorrow night. Chance for storms, lows around 56. Upper 70s Friday with a chance of thunderstorms. Low 80s, bright sunshine Saturday. From the Weatherology Weather Center, I'm staff meteorologist Laura Lockwood. Currently 51.
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4: Here's the AM 540 KWMT weatherology forecast. Partly cloudy skies tonight, lows around 50. North winds around 5 miles per hour. High of 72, tomorrow partly cloudy. Mainly cloudy skies tomorrow night. Chance for storms, lows around 56. Upper 70s Friday with a chance of thunderstorms. Low 80s, bright sunshine Saturday. From the Weatherology Weather Center, I'm staff meteorologist Lula Lockwood. Currently 51.
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1: Here's the AM 540 KWMT weatherology forecast. Partly cloudy skies tonight, lows around 50. North winds around 5 miles per hour. High of 72, tomorrow partly cloudy. Mainly cloudy skies tomorrow night. Chance for storms, lows around 56. Upper 70s Friday with a chance of thunderstorms. Low 80s, bright sunshine Saturday. From the Weatherology Weather Center, I'm staff meteorologist Lou Lockwood. Currently 51.
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1: The first Atlantic hurricane of the season is here. This is a Fox News alert. I'm Ted Lindner. Tropical storm Isaias is now a hurricane with sustained winds of 75 miles an hour, the first of this year's Atlantic season. It's also expected to be the first hurricane since Milton in 2024 that'll come ashore in the mainland U.S. As of the 10 p.m. Central Time advisory, the storm is moving east-northeast at 9 miles an hour in the Gulf. Forecasters with the National Hurricane Center think the storm will intensify even more over the next day or so. Isaias is expected to push a dangerous amount of water ashore as storms surge as it approaches land. Hurricane experts increasingly warning about the possibility of tornadoes well into Saturday. Hurricane warnings are posted in the Florida Panhandle and along the Gulf Coast. In Alabama, the storm expected to make landfall late on Friday night. The president trying to rally support for Republican Ken Paxton, who's in a very tight U.S. Senate race against Democrat James Tallarico.
2: We're going to crush Democrat communist James Tallarico.
1: The president holding a rally Wednesday night. Texas once seen as a strong red state, but now multiple forecasters say that it's a toss-up. And the FBI says that they foiled a planned terrorist attack on the Mall of America in Minnesota.
3: Prosecutors have identified it as an 18-year-old American citizen whose parents are from Somalia. His name is Sheikh Dune Abdulali Mohammed. Now, court documents indicate that Mohammed had been the focus of a counterterrorism investigation going back to 2024. And since then, investigators had been monitoring his communications with a confidential source, hundreds of messages across social media and encrypted messaging platforms. Mohammed pledged his allegiance to ISIS a year ago, according to prosecutors, and wanted to travel overseas to fight for ISIS. But according to the criminal complaint, in July, Mohammed sent messages indicating he couldn't afford to pay for a flight overseas and instead planned to commit a terror attack here in Minnesota.
1: Fox's Garrett Tenney. 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
4: Stay on top of the latest forecast with America's Weather Team in the palm of your hands.
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4: 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Just click listen, then swipe right and hear the latest news updates on your time. 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
1: President Trump's announced the U.S. is now automatically enrolling American kids into the so-called Trump accounts.
7: The U.S. government.

0: is automatically creating a tax-free investment account for every child to grow over the course of their lives and to be used to their benefit and for their benefit after they turn 18.
1: A one-time federal contribution of $1,000 is also deposited in accounts for every baby born between 2025 and 2028. Jared Halpern, Fox News.
2: Tennessee Judge Aisha Miles ordering all evidence be preserved following the state's failed execution of death row inmate Krista Pike last week.
3: It needs to all be maintained, and frankly, the state will have no problem doing this because you all are already doing that.
4: As part of an independent investigation ordered by the governor, Pike's attorneys say she's recovering under guard at a hospital. She was sentenced to death 30 years ago in the torture killing of Knoxville college student Colleen Slemmer. Slemmer's mother supports Pike's death, saying the state has failed her family. Jeff Manosso, Fox News.
2: The FCC is considering allowing more political robocalls, including those created with artificial intelligence. Fox's Lisa Lacera has more on this.
5: With less than a month until the midterms, a conservative group, the Club for Growth, says allowing more robocalls could help political organizations better communicate with potential voters, including in more languages, and improve polling accuracy by helping groups reach more voters. It calls current federal rules outdated and says they dampen freedom of speech. While consumer groups warn the proposed change could trigger a surge of unwanted, partisan, and potentially misleading automated calls in the critical days before the election, which will determine which party controls Congress for the final 2 years of President Trump's term. The proposal is now up for public comment, and the FCC could rule as soon as late October. Lisa Lacera, Fox News.
2: And I'm Ted Lindner. This is Fox News.
6: Here's the AM 540 KWMT weatherology forecast. Partly cloudy skies, overnight lows around 49. Winds out of the northwest, 5 to 10 miles per hour. A mix of clouds and sun again. Thursday, highs level off around 74. Chance of thunderstorms, Thursday night, lows level off around 55. High of 80 Friday, with a slight chance of thunderstorms, 80 Saturday. From the Weatherology Weather Center, I'm staff meteorologist Laura Lockwood. Currently, it's 50 degrees.
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1: Here's the AM 540 KWMT weatherology forecast. Partly cloudy skies, overnight lows around 49. Winds out of the northwest, 5 to 10 miles per hour. A mix of clouds and sun again. Thursday, highs level off around 74. Chance of thunderstorms. Thursday night, lows level off around 55. High of 80 Friday, with a slight chance of thunderstorms. 80 Saturday. From the Weatherology Weather Center, I'm staff meteorologist Laura Lockwood. Currently, it's 50 degrees.
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1: This is a Fox News alert. It's a hurricane now. I'm Sue Guzman, Fox News. Isaias getting stronger. It's now a hurricane, becoming the first hurricane of the Atlantic season. Michael Brennan with the National Hurricane Center says Isaias could make landfall late Friday into early Saturday.
2: Everywhere from the mouth of the Mississippi River to Yankeetown, Florida, has the potential for life-threatening storm surge inundation. We're most concerned about portions of the Mississippi, Alabama, and western Florida panhandle coast, where you can see inundation up to 7 feet above ground level.
1: The FBI thwarting a terrorist attack at the Mall of America.
3: Prosecutors say 18-year-old Sheikh Doon Abdullah Mohammed pledged allegiance to ISIS when he couldn't fight overseas and then planned to attack. The complaint says Mohammed targeted an October 24th art celebration, hoping to kill dozens of non-Muslims with an alleged anti-Semitic motive. He was arrested after allegedly buying an AK-47-style rifle and 200 rounds from an undercover agent. Prosecutors say he'd been under investigation for nearly 2 years, and his parents rebuffed FBI concerns about his radicalization.
1: Fox's Kevin Cork. President Trump hosting a midterm rally in San Antonio, Texas.
4: President Trump says GOP Senate candidate Texas Attorney General Ken Paxton has won victory after victory for people in the state.
5: So you need to go and vote for Ken Paxton for U.S. Senate. He's an all-star attorney general.
4: Telling a crowd in San Antonio a vote for Republicans will protect school choice and border security.
5: So you also need to elect a proud 20-year Air Force veteran to Congress, Carlos de la Cruz, who's fantastic.
4: De la Cruz faces Democrat Johnny Garcia in the race to represent Texas's newly redrawn 35th congressional district.
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4: President Trump is calling on Russia to share more information about a suspected fatal case of the plague. Fox's Jared Halpern reports.
5: Officials are sharing a little about a suspected case of the pneumonic plague that killed one lab worker in Siberia.
6: We expect them to share it a lot with our people. I just met with our people. We have brilliant experts. They know everything about what's going on. All of that information is going through them.
5: Speaking with reporters in the Oval Office, the president says Russia says the case is very much under control. President Trump also notes he has a call set up with Russian President Vladimir Putin. Today is Putin's birthday. At the White House, Jared Halpern, Fox News.
4: Montana is about to send out absentee ballots, and there may be one less rule for voters who use them. Fox's Lisa Brady explains.
7: Beginning last fall, absentee ballots could be thrown out in Montana if voters fail to write their birth year on the return envelopes. Legislators who supported that requirement when it passed last year argued it would help prevent voter fraud. Instead, Lewis and Clark County District Judge Mike Menahan says the rule disenfranchised nearly 6,000 Montana voters, ruling this week it's unconstitutional after a lawsuit brought by groups representing people with disabilities and seniors. Menahan quoted the U.S. Supreme Court, writing that discarding lawful votes erodes public confidence that the election results reflect the people's will. The number of ballots rejected was large enough to potentially impact election outcomes in some areas. Lisa Brady, Fox News.
4: The Democratic National Committee is suing the Trump administration for recent TV ads. They say the commercials promoting his political message cost taxpayers millions of dollars. This complaint says the ads amount to illegal government-sponsored propaganda, and it is accusing President Trump of personally directing them. It's asking the court to declare the ads illegal and to stop the use of federal funding to pay for them. I'm Sue Guzman. This is Fox News.
8: Here's the AM 540 KWMT weatherology forecast. Partly cloudy skies, overnight lows around 48. Northerly winds, 5 to 10 miles per hour. Sunshine mixed with clouds at times again. Thursday, daytime highs approaching 74. Partly cloudy skies, Thursday night. Chance for storms, lows around 55. That's your updated forecast brought to you by Quickstar, supporting local weather in communities across the state. Currently, it's 50 degrees.
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1: Here's the AM 540 KWMT weatherology forecast. Partly cloudy skies, overnight lows around 48. Northerly winds, 5 to 10 miles per hour. Sunshine mixed with clouds at times again. Thursday, daytime highs approaching 74. Partly cloudy skies, Thursday night. Chance for storms, lows around 55. That's your updated forecast brought to you by Quickstar, supporting local weather in communities across the state. Currently, it's 50 degrees.
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1: Isaias is now a hurricane. I'm Ted Lindner, Fox News. The storm has sustained winds of 75 miles an hour. It's the first of this year's Atlantic hurricane season. It's also expected to be the first hurricane since Milton in 2024 that'll come ashore in the mainland U.S. As of the 10 p.m. Central Time advisory, the storm is moving east-northeast at 9 miles an hour in the Gulf of Mexico. Forecasters with the National Hurricane Center think the storm will intensify even more over the next day or so. Hurricane warnings posted in the Florida Panhandle and along the Gulf Coast in Alabama. Michael Brennan with the National Hurricane Center says Isaias can make landfall late Friday.
2: Everywhere from the mouth of the Mississippi River to Yankeetown, Florida has the potential for life-threatening storm surge inundation. We're most concerned about portions of the Mississippi, Alabama, and western Florida Panhandle coast where we could see inundation up to 7 feet above ground level.
1: Meantime, the president trying to rally support for Republican Ken Paxton, who's in a very tight U.S. Senate race against Democrat James Talarico.
3: We're going to crush Democrat communist James Talarico.
1: Texas, once seen as a strong red state, now multiple forecasters say it's a toss-up. The FBI says it foiled a planned terrorist attack on the Mall of America in Minnesota.
4: Prosecutors have identified it as an 18-year-old American citizen whose parents are from Somalia. His name is Sheikhdun Abdulali Mohammed. Now, court documents indicate that Mohammed had been the focus of a counterterrorism investigation going back to 2024, and since then, investigators had been monitoring his communications with a confidential source. Hundreds of messages across social media and encrypted messaging platforms. Mohammed pledged his allegiance to ISIS a year ago, according to prosecutors, and wanted to travel overseas to fight for ISIS. But according to the criminal complaint, in July, Mohammed sent messages indicating he couldn't afford to pay for a flight overseas and instead planned to commit a terror attack here in Minnesota.
1: Fox's Garrett Tenney. 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
5: The Trump administration pushing for more info from Russia about a suspected case of the plague. Fox's Jared Halpern.
6: President Trump says he does not think the suspected case of pneumonic plague responsible for at least one death of a Russian lab worker is related to bioweapons research, but also says the U.S. is pressing for more information.
7: They're sharing it a little bit with our people. We expect them to share it a lot with our people.
6: The president says while Russia isn't saying much, the country has said they have the case under control.
7: I just met with our people. We have brilliant experts. They know everything about what's going on, and all of that information is going through them.
6: The State Department has issued a formal diplomatic complaint to Russia's government urging more transparency from the Kremlin. At the White House, Jared Halpern, Fox News.
5: The FCC considering allowing more political robocalls.
8: With less than a month until the midterms, the conservative group, the Club for Growth, says allowing more robocalls could help political organizations better communicate with potential voters, including in more languages, and improve polling accuracy by helping groups reach more voters. It calls current federal rules outdated and says as they dampen freedom of speech. While consumer groups warn the proposed change could trigger a surge of unwanted, partisan, and potentially misleading automated calls in the critical days before the election, which will determine which party controls Congress for the final 2 years of President Trump's term. The proposal is now up for public comment, and the FCC could rule as soon as late October. Lisa Lacerra, Fox News.
5: And it'll be the Dodgers and the Milwaukee Brewers in the 2026 NLCS after the Dodgers knocked off the Atlanta Braves in Game 4 on Wednesday 4-1. The Brewers defeating the Padres in their Game 4 in San Diego Wednesday night by a score of 3-1. The Tampa Bay Rays also eliminating the New York Yankees, sweeping them 3 straight, winning Game 3 in New York Wednesday night 4-3. The NLCS between the Dodgers and Brewers begins this Sunday on Fox. I'm Ted Lindner. This is Fox News.
9: Here's AM 540 KWMT weatherology forecast. Partly cloudy skies, overnight lows around 48. Northerly winds, 5 to 10 miles per hour. Sunshine mixed with clouds at times again. Thursday, daytime highs approaching 74. Partly cloudy skies, Thursday night. Chance for storms, lows around 55. That's your updated forecast brought to you by QuickStar, supporting local weather in communities across the state. Right now, 48.
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1: Here's the AM 540 KWMT weatherology forecast. Partly cloudy skies, overnight lows around 48. Northerly winds 5 to 10 miles per hour. Sunshine mixed with clouds at times again. Thursday, daytime highs approaching 74. Partly cloudy skies, Thursday night. Chance for storms, lows around 55. That's your updated forecast brought to you by Quickstar, supporting local weather in communities across the state. Right now, 48.
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1: Isaias is now a hurricane. I'm Ted Lindner, Fox News. The storm has sustained winds of 75 miles an hour. It's the first of this year's Atlantic hurricane season. It's also expected to be the first hurricane since Milton in 2024 that'll come ashore in the mainland U.S. As of the 10 p.m. Central Time advisory, the storm is moving east-northeast at 9 miles an hour in the Gulf of Mexico. Forecasters with the National Hurricane Center think the storm will intensify even more over the next day or so. Hurricane warnings posted in the Florida Panhandle and along the Gulf Coast in Alabama. Michael Brennan with the National Hurricane Center says Isaias could make landfall late Friday.
2: Everywhere from the mouth of the Mississippi River to Yankeetown, Florida has the potential for life-threatening storm surge inundation. We're most concerned about portions of the Mississippi, Alabama, and western Florida Panhandle coast where we could see inundation up to 7 feet above ground level.
1: Meantime, the president trying to rally support for Republican Ken Paxton, who's in a very tight U.S. Senate race against Democrat James Talarico.
3: We're going to crush Democrat communist James Talarico.
1: Texas, once seen as a strong red state, now multiple forecasters say it's a toss-up. The FBI says it foiled a planned terrorist attack on the Mall of America in Minnesota.
4: Prosecutors have identified it as 18-year-old American citizen whose parents are from Somalia. His name is Sheikhdoon Abdulali Mohammed. Now, court documents indicate that Mohammed had been the focus of a counterterrorism investigation going back to 2024. And since then, investigators had been monitoring his communications with a confidential source, hundreds of messages across social media and encrypted messaging platforms. Mohammed pledged his allegiance to ISIS a year ago, according to prosecutors, and wanted to travel overseas to fight for ISIS. But according to the criminal complaint, in July, Mohammed sent messages indicating he couldn't afford to pay for a flight overseas and instead planned to commit a terror attack here in Minnesota.
1: Fox's Garrett Tenney. 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
1: The Trump administration pushed for more info from Russia about a suspected case of the plague. Fox's Jared Halpern.
17: President Trump says he does not think the suspected case of pneumonic plague responsible for at least one death of a Russian lab worker is related to bioweapons research, but also says the U.S. is pressing for more information.
18: They're sharing it a little bit with our people. We expect them to share it a lot with our people.
17: The president says while Russia isn't saying much, the country has said they have the case under control.
18: I just met with our people. We have brilliant experts. They know everything about what's going on, and all of that information is going through them.
17: The State Department has issued a formal diplomatic complaint to Russia's government urging more transparency from the Kremlin. At the White House, Jared Halpern, Fox News.
1: The FCC considering allowing more political robocalls.
19: With less than a month until the midterms, the conservative group The Club for Growth says allowing more robocalls could help political organizations better communicate with potential voters, including in more languages, and improve polling accuracy by helping groups reach more voters. It calls current federal rules outdated and says as they dampen freedom of speech. While consumer groups warn the proposed change could trigger a surge of unwanted, partisan, and potentially misleading automated calls in the critical days before the election, which will determine which party controls Congress for the final 2 years of President Trump's term. The proposal is now up for public comment, and the FCC could rule as soon as late October. Lisa LaSera, Fox News.
1: And it'll be the Dodgers and the Milwaukee Brewers in the 2026 NLCS after the Dodgers knocked off the Atlanta Braves in Game 4 on Wednesday 4-1. The Brewers defeating the Padres in their Game 4 in San Diego Wednesday night by a score of 3-1. The Tampa Bay Rays also eliminating the New York Yankees, sweeping them 3 straight, winning Game 3 in New York Wednesday night 4-3. The NLCS between the Dodgers and Brewers begins this Sunday on Fox. I'm Ted Lindner. This is Fox News.
7: Here's the AM 540 KWMT weatherology forecast. Lows level off around 49 overnight under mainly cloudy skies, northerly winds around 5 miles per hour. High temperatures reach up to 74 Thursday, partly cloudy skies. Chance of thunderstorms Thursday night, lows level off around 55, partly cloudy skies. From the Weatherology Weather Center, I'm meteorologist Jennifer Vuchitsky. Currently 51.
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1: Here's the AM 540 KWMT weatherology forecast. Lows level off around 49 overnight under mainly cloudy skies, northerly winds around 5 miles per hour. High temperatures reach up to 74 Thursday, partly cloudy skies. Chance of thunderstorms Thursday night, lows level off around 55, partly cloudy skies. From the Weatherology Weather Center, I'm meteorologist Jennifer Vucicki. Currently 51.
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1: Gearing up in the Gulf, I'm Ted Lindner, Fox News. Isaias has sustained winds of 75 miles an hour now and is the first hurricane of this year's Atlantic season. It's also expected to be the first hurricane since Milton in 2024 that'll come ashore on the mainland U.S. As of the latest advisory, the storm was moving east-northeast in the Gulf at 9 miles an hour. Forecasters with the National Hurricane Center think the storm will intensify even more over the next day or so. Hurricane warnings posted in the Florida Panhandle and along the Gulf Coast in Alabama. Michael Brennan is with the National Hurricane Center.
2: You can see a life-threatening storm surge inundation along portions of the northern Gulf Coast as Isaias is expected to make landfall as a hurricane late Friday night into early Saturday.
1: Meantime, the countdown to the midterm elections continues. The president trying to rally support for Republican Ken Paxton. It was in a very tight U.S. Senate race against Democrat James Tallarico in Texas.
3: We're going to crush Democrat communist James Tallarico.
1: A member of the British Navy has been charged with trying to pass secret information to a foreign power.
4: Teddy Young, a 24-year-old member of the Royal Navy, has been charged under the UK's National Security Act. It's alleged he obtained protected information and prepared to disclose it to benefit a foreign power. Police have not named the foreign power to which the charges relate. The head of counter-terrorism policing says the charges are very serious against a serving member of the armed forces. We are told these alleged offences are not connected to the recent incident at RAF Fairford, which US officials say involved a potential Iranian drone attack. In London, Jonathan Savage, Fox News.
1: And it'll be the Dodgers and the Brewers in the 2026 NLCS after the Dodgers knocked off the Atlanta Braves in Game 4 on Wednesday 4-1. The Brewers defeated the Padres in their Game 4 in San Diego Wednesday night by a score of 3-1, and the New York Yankees were eliminated by the Tampa Bay Rays as well on Wednesday night. 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
1: The Trump administration pushing for more info from Russia about a suspected case of the plague.
8: President Trump says he does not think the suspected case of pneumonic plague, responsible for at least one death of a Russian lab worker, is related to bioweapons research, but also says the U.S. is pressing for more information.
9: They're sharing it a little bit with our people. We expect them to share it a lot with our people.
8: The president says while Russia isn't saying much, the country has said they have the case under control.
9: I just met with our people. We have brilliant experts. They know everything about what's going on, and all of that information is going through them.
8: The State Department has issued a formal diplomatic complaint to Russia's government urging more transparency from the Kremlin. At the White House, Jared Halpern, Fox News.
1: The FBI says it foiled a planned terrorist attack on the Mall of America in Minnesota. Fox's Garrett Tenney.
10: Prosecutors have identified it as an 18-year-old American citizen whose parents are from Somalia. His name is Sheikh Dune Abdulali Mohammed. Now, court documents indicate that Mohammed had been the focus of a counterterrorism investigation going back to 2024, and since then, investigators had been monitoring his communications with a confidential source, hundreds of messages across social media and encrypted messaging platforms. Mohammed pledged his allegiance to ISIS a year ago, according to prosecutors, and wanted to travel overseas to fight for ISIS. But according to the criminal complaint, in July, Mohammed sent messages indicating he couldn't afford to pay for a flight overseas and instead planned to commit a terror attack here in Minnesota.
1: An explosion's heard in the Saudi capital of Riyadh after deadly Houthi attacks on airports. It's not yet known what may have been hit, nor whether there are any casualties.

0: This late breaking news comes on the heels of Houthi attacks on two Saudi airports. Those attacks killed three people and wounded dozens more. I'm Ted Lindner, and this is Fox News.
1: Our fantasy commish says for him it's all about the friendships. 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
5: Here's the AM 540 KWMT weatherology forecast. Lows level off around 49 overnight under mainly cloudy skies. Northerly winds around 5 miles per hour. High temperatures reach up to 74. Thursday, partly cloudy skies. Chance of thunderstorms. Thursday night, lows level off around 55. Partly cloudy skies. From the Weatherology Weather Center, I'm meteorologist Jennifer Vucicki. Currently, it's 48 degrees.
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1: Here's the AM 540 KWMT weatherology forecast. Lows level off around 49 overnight under mainly cloudy skies. Northerly winds around 5 miles per hour. High temperatures reach up to 74. Thursday, partly cloudy skies. Chance of thunderstorms. Thursday night, lows level off around 55. Partly cloudy skies. From the Weatherology Weather Center, I'm meteorologist Jennifer Vujicki. Currently, it's 48 degrees.
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0: Here's the AM 540 KWMT weatherology forecast. Lows level off around 49 overnight under mainly cloudy skies, northerly winds around 5 miles per hour. High temperatures reach up to 74 Thursday, partly cloudy skies. Chance of thunderstorms Thursday night, lows level off around 55, partly cloudy skies. From the Weatherology Weather Center, I'm meteorologist Jennifer Vucicki. Currently, it's 48 degrees.
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1: His injection was lethal. I'm Dave Anthony, Fox News. Texas puts a convicted murderer to death, Jamal Howard, in the first execution in the U.S. since the botched one that Krista Pike survived in Tennessee last week.
2: He was convicted of killing Vicky Swardout in a 2000 store robbery caught on surveillance video. Earlier Wednesday, Howard's attorneys unsuccessfully sought to block the execution, arguing he was intellectually disabled and that he faced the same risks as Pike because both states use pentobarbital for lethal injections.
1: That's Fox's Tom Rigotti. Now, Krista Pike remains shackled to a hospital bed. Her attorney says they thought she was brain dead, but instead stunned everyone waking up on Tuesday.
3: The first thing she said was, "Where am I and who are you?"
1: Randy Spivey tells reporters,
3: "I think she is angry and confused about everything right now."
1: Spivey says Pike has pneumonia and injuries to her arms. The judge has ordered evidence from the death chamber preserved in the state's investigation into what went wrong and why she survived two injections. Pike was sent to death row for torturing and murdering classmate Colleen Slemmer in 1995. President Trump back in Texas last night campaigning for Republicans, including Ken Paxton, who's in a close Senate race with Democrat James Tallarico.
4: A vote for Tallarico is a vote to turn Texas into a dirty, failing, crime-ridden third-world dumping ground.
1: Democrats are making affordability a big issue, trying to win control of Congress, blaming Trump policies and the Iran conflict. And the president said this about that.
4: When that war ends, it's going to be very soon. It's going to be very soon. They're

0: A failed nation.
1: We have the first hurricane in the Atlantic this season, and Isaias still strengthening in the Gulf, forecast to hit the Gulf Coast from Florida's Panhandle to Alabama to Mississippi tomorrow night into Saturday. It would be the first hurricane to make landfall in the U.S. since Milton 2 years ago. 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
1: This is a big day for American troops aboard the USS Abraham Lincoln. They'll finally return home to their port in San Diego after spending a long time at sea playing a big role in the Iran conflict. And on their way home yesterday, they got a visit from War Secretary Pete Hegseth.
5: The deployment included a record 260 days at sea without making a port visit.
6: What the USS Abraham Lincoln carrier strike group did, no other carrier strike group has ever done.
5: Hegseth cited some of the incredible statistics compiled by the group.
6: 10,000 sorties, 23,000 combat flight hours, almost 4,000 combat sorties, 1.5 million pounds of ordnance dropped on the enemy.
5: The Lincoln's record-setting deployment was plagued by reports of supply chain problems and mental health struggles among the crew, including suicide attempts. Kevin Uretsky, Fox News.
1: A sailor in the British Navy is under arrest. Teddy Young, charged with trying to secretly give information to a foreign power, which country he tried to help, has not been named. On Wall Street, more selling is brewing. Dow futures are down more than 400 points. The day after the Dow dropped 341, while the NASDAQ and the S&P 500 fell from their record highs. In the baseball playoffs, three more teams are out.
7: He struck them out! And baseball's best team takes its step to the Final Four.
1: The Milwaukee Brewers beat the San Diego Padres 3-1 on FS1 to advance to the National League Championship Series. The Brewers will play the Los Angeles Dodgers. The two-time defending World Series champions eliminated the Atlanta Braves 4-1. The Tampa Bay Rays knocked out the Yankees in New York with a 4-3 win to move on to the ALCS. Cleveland beat Chicago 9-3 to stay alive. The White Sox lead the Guardians 2-1, and they'll play again tonight. I'm Dave Anthony, and this is Fox News.
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17: Here's the M540 KWMT weather allergy forecast. Partly sunny skies and light winds today. Highs top out near 72 degrees. Tonight, mostly cloudy. Shower and storm chances arrive after midnight. Lows drop to 56. Wind southeast around 5 miles per hour. Friday sunshine develops. Highs approach 80. Then lows fall back to 64 under clear skies Friday night. From the Weatherology Weather Center, I'm Phil Jensko. Right now, it's 48.
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1: Here's AM 540 KWMT weatherology forecast. Partly sunny skies and light winds today. Highs top out near 72 degrees. Tonight, mostly cloudy. Shower and storm chances arrive after midnight. Lows drop to 56. Wind southeast around 5 miles per hour. Friday, sunshine develops. Highs approach 80. Then lows fall back to 64 under clear skies Friday night. From the Weatherology Weather Center, I'm Phil Jensko. Right now, it's 48.
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0: Here's the AM 540 KWMT weatherology forecast. Partly sunny skies and light winds today. Highs top out near 72 degrees. Tonight, mostly cloudy. Shower and storm chances arrive after midnight. Lows drop to 56. Wind southeast around 5 miles per hour. Friday, sunshine develops. Highs approach 80. Then lows fall back to 64 under clear skies Friday night. From the Weatherology Weather Center, I'm Phil Jensko. Right now, it's 48.
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Paul Jackson, good morning. Getting things started for a Thursday, and before Fox News, here are the Judds with Young Love.

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1: He did not survive. I'm Dave Anthony, Fox News. Jamal Howard, a convicted killer in a 2000 murder, was put to death last night in the first execution in the U.S. since the botched one.
2: Unlike Tennessee, the one here in Texas went off without a hitch. Howard profusely apologized and sought forgiveness from relatives of his victim. He also expressed love and thanked members of his own family who were watching through a window a few feet from him.
1: The Associated Press's Michael Grochek witnessed the lethal injection using the same drug that did not kill Krista Pike last week. Howard's lawyers tried but failed to

0: the court to block the execution because of what happened to Pike. She's still shackled to a hospital bed in Tennessee.
1: On Monday night, it was our understanding that Krista was brain dead and that life support would be removed the next day.
0: But her attorney, Randy Spivey, says she stunned everyone waking up and is now angry and confused and not in good shape.
1: She has a blood clot in one of her arms. She has pneumonia.
0: A judge has ordered evidence from the death chamber preserved in the state's investigation into what went wrong and why she survived. Pike was condemned to die for torturing and murdering a classmate in 1995. President Trump rallied for Republicans last night in Texas, one of six states with Senate races considered too close to call in the November elections, taking swipes at Democrat James Tallarico.
2: And a vote for Ken Paxton is a vote to save Texas and defend everything that made Texas great.
0: The president also again said he thinks the Iran conflict will end soon. They're prepping for a storm on the Gulf Coast. Isaias, the first hurricane in the Atlantic this season, forecast to strengthen and hit from Florida's panhandle to Alabama to Mississippi tomorrow night into Saturday.
3: We haven't had a landfalling hurricane in the U.S. for 2 years. In fact, the landfall of Isaias will be 2 years to the date that we were hit by Hurricane Milton back in 2024.
0: That's Fox Weather's Britta Merwin. 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
0: There's news out of Britain this morning. Another of the suspects in the suspected terror plot near an airbase the U.S. operates has been released on bail. There are seven suspects in all. American warplanes stationed there have been flown out of that base. An 18-year-old is jailed in Minnesota. Sheikhtoon Abdullahi is accused of plotting a terror attack later this month at the Mall of America.
11: Authorities saying the suspect was an ISIS sympathizer whose parents are naturalized U.S. citizens from Somalia. Messages from the suspect show his urge to travel to Somalia and join a foreign terrorist organization to fight on its behalf. But in July 2026, he said he didn't have enough money to travel there, so he changed his plans to allegedly decide to carry out a mass casualty attack in Minnesota using firearms for, quote, the sake of Allah only. Authorities say he was targeting the Mall of America because he believed the owners were Jewish and he hoped to kill between 30 and 60 people.
0: That's Fox's Chanley Painter. On Wall Street, a big sell-off looms. Dow futures down almost 500 points. The day after the Dow dropped 341 and the NASDAQ and the S&P 500 fell from their record highs. In the baseball playoffs, three more teams knocked out.
12: A home run robbery in San Diego. Takes a swing. Sends it out to center. Mitchell back at the wall. He's got it! Milwaukee's Garrett Mitchell robbing Manny Machado of a game-tying home run in the eighth inning on FS1 to seal the Brewers' 3-1 victory over the Padres. That sets up a rematch in the National League Championship Series with the Dodgers, L.A. downing the Braves in Atlanta 4-1. In the American League, the Rays complete the sweep of the Yankees, winning 4-3 in the Bronx, and the Guardians staving off elimination on the south side of Chicago with a 9-3 win over the White Sox. Frank Lanza, Fox News.
0: Cleveland and Chicago play again tonight. Tampa Bay awaits that series winner. I'm Dave Anthony, and this is Fox News.
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1: Take a look at the closing markets for Wednesday, October 7th. After a strong Tuesday session that saw double-digit gains across the major U.S. row crop markets, technical sellers were active again on Wednesday, rejecting strong closes on Tuesday at key resistant points for corn, soybeans, and wheat. Wheat led in the daily move lower, pressured by a resurgence in ceasefire optimism in the Black Sea, though all attempts thus far have been dead ends. Producer hedging may also be playing a role in price pressure this week, with Tuesday's bounce perhaps being viewed as a selling opportunity, as harvest is surely ramping up through a week of mostly dry weather, with perhaps more trouble on the horizon as Tropical Storm Isaias is expected to bring another round of unneeded rainfall to the U.S. grain belt in the 6 to 10 day window. Energy markets were again mixed as traders await follow-up details to the ongoing back and forth of ceasefire proposals in the Middle East. Last week's U.S. domestic crude production set a new record at 13.98 million barrels per day, but stocks dropped regardless to just 707 million barrels per day, the lowest since the early 1980s. Over on the Chicago Board of Trade, December corn closed down 6 at 502, March down 5 and a quarter at 517, May down 4 and 3 quarters at 524 and a quarter. November soybeans down 5 and a half at 1297 and a half, January down 4 and 3 quarters at 1314 and a half, March down 4 and 3 quarters at 1324. December wheat down 17 and 3 quarters at 686 and a half, May down 15 and 3 quarters at 707 and 3 quarters. And over on the livestock side of things, the livestock complex was back to trading lower on Wednesday as traders were once again longing for fundamental support to guide the contract's direction. No cash cattle trade has developed yet, and it's most likely that trade will be delayed for at least another day or two. Over on that mercantile, October live cattle closed up 37 at 221.60. However, December was down 32 at 223.77, and February down 62 at 226.55. October feeder cattle down 235 at 338.15. November down 247 at 335.80. October lean hogs down a dollar at 76.92. December down 127 at 69.10, and February down 140 at 69.92. Again, this was a look at the closing markets for Wednesday, October 7th. As always, keeping an eye on the ag news, markets, and weather so you don't have to. I'm Helena McNamee, KWMT.
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Got a recap on the markets there with Farm Director Helena McNamee, and then standing outside the fire, Garth Brooks. 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How about a little Travis Tritt? Help me hold on.

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0: 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Bet Your Heart on Me. 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Faytale before that, Let's Go to Vegas. 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
4: I'm Charles Payne, and this is the Fox Business Report.
5: Earnings season is stepping up. PepsiCo releases its quarterly update this morning. Investors will be looking for how the maker of Pepsi beverages, Frito-Lay snacks, and Quaker Oats cereals is holding up as shoppers on tight budgets pull back. Also reporting today, medical technology company AngioDynamics and cannabis company Tilray Brands. Ray Wong of Constellation Research believes the tech rally is far from fading.
6: There's a rule of 25 which says if you're consuming 25% of cumulative investment in a tech boom, that's when you're at the peak. Well, that's about $8.6 trillion in a $32 trillion economy. We're only 45% there. So we're like, I don't know, inning four, inning five of a nine-inning game.
5: Also this morning, the number of new claims for unemployment benefits filed last week. That's your Fox Business Report. I'm Ginny Cosella. Invested in you.
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0: 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I've been thinking, one of the biggest songs ever for the Silver Fox, Charlie Rich, coming up after the break.
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0: more about how PRRS virus challenges can affect pigs beyond the signs traditionally associated with the disease. New research examining mortality and performance in PRRS-challenged pigs has identified a potential connection to gastric ulcer development. Dr. Greg Klein is a senior key account veterinarian with Boehringer Ingelheim and said we're still learning more about the impact it has on each pig.
1: We know that pigs oftentimes go off feed when they're dealing with PRRS. Those feed interruptions and off feed events are factors that can contribute to gastric ulcers. And so we decided that we wanted to understand that interaction and the likelihood of there being gastric ulcers in pigs during a challenge study. And can we mitigate that through the use of vaccines? We're wanting to understand, get as complete a picture of what pigs are dealing with during PRRS challenges. We want to finish that picture and understand more and more all the time.
0: And he shares with us some of the new research on PRRS and what researchers want to better understand.
1: This study was designed to evaluate the effect of Engelbrecht PRRS MLV vaccination on mortality, performance, and even gastric ulcer development in PRRS-challenged nursery pigs. Now, what we did, we compared two groups of 25 newly weaned pigs, 25 vaccinates, and 25 non-vaccinates. Among the non-vaccinates that were challenged, six of those 25 died at 24% mortality rate. And gastric ulcers were observed in five of those six dead pigs.
0: We'll hear more in a moment on the American Ag Network.
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0: We continue today to hear more from Dr. Greg Klein, senior key account and veterinarian with Boehringer Ingelheim, as he talks about why the gastric ulcer findings are significant when dealing with PRRS.
1: It gives us another piece of the puzzle when we think about how PRRS virus challenge can affect the whole pig. Reduced feed intake, not a surprise with PRRS that would be there, but that reduced feed intake definitely exacerbated the gastric ulcer development, and it creates another potential complication during an already challenging disease period. Now, these findings highlight the importance of looking beyond the traditional signs of PRRS and to better understand how a disease challenge can affect multiple aspects of pigs' health.
0: He went on to say that researchers also saw significant differences between vaccinated and non-vaccinated pigs across several measures. Not only did they see a difference in feed intake and development of the gastric ulcers, but the vaccinated pigs experienced 0% mortality. This is the American Ag Network.
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Do you realize how many number one songs we have on KWMT? Indeed, this was Loretta Lynn's signature song in 1970, the album by the same name, Coal Miner's Daughter. She wrote it using a $17 guitar. There's your American success story there. True Love Ways, beautiful song. Mickey Gilley before Fox News.

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1: He did not survive. I'm Dave Anthony, Fox News. Jamal Howard, a convicted killer in a 2000 murder, was put to death last night in the first execution in the U.S. since the botched one.
2: Unlike Tennessee, the one here in Texas went off without a hitch. Howard profusely apologized and sought forgiveness from relatives of his victim. He also expressed love and thanked members of his own family who were watching through a window a few feet from him.
1: The Associated Press's Michael Grochek witnessed the lethal injection using the same drug that did not kill Krista Pike last week. Howard's lawyers tried but failed to get a court to block the execution because of what happened to Pike. She's still shackled to a hospital bed in Tennessee.
3: On Monday night, it was our understanding that Krista was brain dead and that life support would be removed the next day.
1: But her attorney, Randy Spivey, says she stunned everyone waking up and is now angry and confused and not in good shape.
3: She has a blood clot in one of her arms. She has pneumonia.
1: A judge has ordered evidence from the death chamber preserved in the state's investigation into what went wrong and why she survived. Pike was condemned to die for torturing and murdering a classmate in 1995. President Trump rallied for Republicans last night in Texas, one of six states with Senate races considered too close to call in the November elections, taking swipes at Democrat James Tallarico.
4: And a vote for Ken Paxton is a vote to save Texas and defend everything that made Texas great.
1: The president also again said he thinks the Iran conflict will end soon. They're prepping for a storm on the Gulf Coast. Isaias, the first hurricane in the Atlantic this season, forecast to strengthen and hit from Florida's panhandle to Alabama to Mississippi tomorrow night into Saturday.
5: We haven't had a landfalling hurricane in the U.S. for 2 years. In fact, the landfall of Isaias will be 2 years to the date that we were hit by Hurricane Milton back in 2024.
1: That's Fox Weather's Britta Merwin. 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
1: There's news out of Britain this morning. Another of the suspects in the suspected terror plot near an airbase the U.S. operates has been released on bail. There are seven suspects in all. American warplanes stationed there have been flown out of that base. An 18-year-old is jailed in Minnesota. Sheikhtoon Abdullahi is accused of plotting a terror attack later this month at the Mall of America.
11: Authorities saying the suspect was an ISIS sympathizer. Parents are naturalized U.S. citizens from Somalia. Messages from the suspect show his urge to travel to Somalia and join a foreign terrorist organization to fight on its behalf. But in July 2026, he said he didn't have enough money to travel there, so he changed his plans to allegedly decide to carry out a mass casualty attack in Minnesota using firearms for, quote, the sake of Allah only. Authorities say he was targeting the Mall of America because he believed the owners were Jewish, and he hoped to kill between 30 and 60 people.
1: That's Fox's Chanley Painter. On Wall Street, a big sell-off looms. Dow futures down almost 500 points. The day after the Dow dropped 341, and the NASDAQ and the S&P 500 fell from their record highs. In the baseball playoffs, three more teams knocked out.
12: A home run robbery in San Diego.
13: Takes a swing, sends it out to center. Mitchell back at the wall.
12: Milwaukee's Garrett Mitchell robbing Manny Machado of a game-tying home run in the eighth inning on FS1 to seal the Brewers' 3-1 victory over the Padres. That sets up a rematch in the National League Championship Series with the Dodgers, L.A. downing the Braves in Atlanta 4-1. In the American League, the Rays complete the sweep of the Yankees, winning 4-3 in the Bronx, and the Guardians staving off elimination on the south side of Chicago with a 9-3 win over the White Sox. Frank Lanza, Fox News.
1: Cleveland and Chicago play again tonight. Tampa Bay awaits that series winner. I'm Dave Anthony, and this is Fox News.
14: I'm Joe Jaden with the Connoisseur Media Sports Update. Last night, the NJCAA, fourth-ranked in Division II, Iowa Central volleyball team sweeps Northeast Nebraska 25-20, 25-10, 25-10. The Tritons now 24-2 on the year. They've won 7 in a row and 14 of the last 15. Head coach Sarah Horn after the win.
15: It was a great three-set win over a conference team. Northeast is always solid, so we knew they were going to come in and ball handle well and serve us tough, and that's exactly what they did in the first set. They had really aggressive serving, so we had to make some adjustments with our passing, but then we settled down. So 25-10, 25-10 for the last two sets, we'll take it. Me and Michaela got our 1,000th dig tonight, so that was really exciting for Mia. Annie Elbert also had a really great match for us, and Rylan McCarty as well. So it's another great 3-0 conference win.
14: St. Evans' Chloe Palmer yesterday representing the school in the Class 1A Girls State Tennis Singles Tournament at Waukee Northwest went 0-2. Palmer falls to Natalie Steele of Fairfield 6-2, 6-1, and then lost a super tiebreaker to Ella Senny of Grinnell 3-6, 6-3, 1-0. Senny is the winner. St. Edmund Cross Country competing at the Fort Dodge Invitational at Lakeside Golf Course. The girls run at 5:30, the boys at 6 o'clock. Dodge girls swimming home against Spencer and Carroll in a triangular at 5:30. Iowa Central Men's Golf participates in the Quad Cup at Arnold's Park today. South Central Calhoun Volleyball hosting East Sac County. That gets underway at 7 o'clock. Coming up Friday night, the 5-1 South Central Calhoun football team entertains 3-3 Manson Northwest Webster at 7 o'clock. Titans coach Brian Case talked about the game.
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14: 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Last night, Hilton Coliseum in Ames was host to an NBA exhibition game. The Indiana Pacers outscored the Minnesota Timberwolves 123-112. Former Iowa State Cyclone Tyrese Halliburton scored 7 points with 6 assists in 16 minutes for Indiana. Minnesota's Anthony Edwards scored 19 points in 20 minutes of action. And I'm Joe Jaden with the Connoisseur Media Sports Update.
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0: That's legendary Hank Williams, who's got the lovesick blues. True Country AM 540 KWMT, Paul Jackson. Welcome in on a Thursday morning. Tomorrow night, we're going to have some football for you on KWMT as ISU goes to number 8 BYU for a real big test. 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
1: For Senate candidate, Ashley Hinson shows up every day to fight for Iowa. Josh Turek, he doesn't. 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She's focused on keeping Iowa families safe by supporting rural law enforcement, deporting illegal immigrants, and stopping deadly drugs from reaching our communities. 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
4: But not Josh Turek. 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That's Josh Turek. 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Not authorized by any candidate or candidates committee.

0: 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Bud on Iowa is responsible for the content of this ad.
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0: Daddy Frank playing the guitar. Merle Haggard music from True Country AM 540 KWMT. Before that, David Houston with Baby Baby. And after we take a quick break, Don't Happen Twice with Kenny Chesney.
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0: Kenny Chesney as we work through the 7 o'clock hour on a Thursday. Good morning. 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Here are the hours, 1 to 5 today. And then tomorrow, 9 to 5, and Saturday, 9 to 12. 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

legends of country music on True Country, AM 540 KWMT, a song recorded by another number of artists, this time by Claude Gray. I'll just have another cup of coffee, and then I'll go. Before that, It's Such a Small World, Rodney Crowell, Roseanne Cash, and here comes Elvis Presley with Way Down.

Alan Jackson with Chattahoochee. Paul Jackson with you on a Thursday morning. And after me today at 10 o'clock, it's Jamie Morgan. And then at 2 o'clock, your country music DJ Hall of Famer Dale Eicher will take you until 7 p.m.

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1: He did not survive. I'm Dave Anthony, Fox News. Jamal Howard, a convicted killer in a 2000 murder, was put to death last night in the first execution in the U.S. since the botched one.
2: Unlike Tennessee, the one here in Texas went off without a hitch. Howard profusely apologized and sought forgiveness from relatives of his victim. He also expressed love and thanked members of his own family who were watching through a window a few feet from him.
1: The Associated Press's Michael Grochek witnessed the lethal injection using the same drug that did not kill Krista Pike last week. Howard's lawyers tried but failed to get a court to block the execution because of what happened to Pike. She's still shackled to a hospital bed in Tennessee.
3: On Monday night, it was our understanding that Krista was brain dead and that life support would be removed the next day.
1: But her attorney, Randy Spivey, says she stunned everyone waking up and is now angry and confused and not in good shape.
3: She has a blood clot in one of her arms. She has pneumonia.
1: A judge has ordered evidence from the death chamber preserved in the state's investigation into what went wrong and why she survived. Pike was condemned to die for torturing and murdering a classmate in 1995. President Trump rallied for Republicans last night in Texas, one of six states with Senate races considered too close to call in the November elections, taking swipes at Democrat James Tallarico.
4: And a vote for Ken Paxton is a vote to save Texas and defend everything that made Texas great.
1: The president also again said he thinks the Iran conflict will end soon. They're prepping for a storm on the Gulf Coast. Isaias, the first hurricane in the Atlantic this season, forecast to strengthen and hit from Florida's panhandle to Alabama to Mississippi tomorrow night into Saturday.
5: We haven't had a landfalling hurricane in the U.S. for 2 years. In fact, the landfall of Isaias will be 2 years to the date that we were hit by Hurricane Milton back in 2024.
1: That's Fox Weather's Britta Irwin. 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
1: There's news out of Britain this morning. Another of the suspects in the suspected terror plot near an airbase the U.S. operates has been released on bail. There are seven suspects in all. American warplanes stationed there have been flown out of that base. An 18-year-old is jailed in Minnesota. Sheikhtoon Abdullahi is accused of plotting a terror attack later this month at the Mall of America.
11: Authorities saying the suspect was an ISIS sympathizer whose parents are naturalized U.S. citizens from Somalia. Messages from the suspect show his urge to travel to Somalia and join a foreign terrorist organization to fight on its behalf. But in July 2026, he said he didn't have enough money to travel there, so he changed his plans to allegedly decide to carry out a mass casualty attack in Minnesota using firearms for, quote, the sake of Allah only. Authorities say he was targeting the Mall of America because he believed the owners were Jewish, and he hoped to kill between 30 and 60 people.
1: That's Fox's Chanley Painter. On Wall Street, a big sell-off looms. Dow futures down almost 500 points. The day after the Dow dropped 341, and the NASDAQ and the S&P 500 fell from their record highs. In the baseball playoffs, three more teams knocked out.
12: A home run robbery in San Diego. Takes a swing, sends it out to center. Mitchell back at the wall. He's got it! Milwaukee's Garrett Mitchell robbing Manny Machado of a game-tying home run in the eighth inning on FS1 to seal the Brewers' 3-1 victory over the Padres. That sets up a rematch in the National League Championship Series with the Dodgers. L.A. downing the Braves in Atlanta 4-1. In the American League, the Rays complete the sweep of the Yankees, winning 4-3 in the Bronx, and the Guardians staving off elimination on the south side of Chicago with a 9-3 win over the White Sox. Frank Lanza, Fox News.
1: Cleveland and Chicago play again tonight. Tampa Bay awaits that series winner. I'm Dave Anthony, and this is Fox News.
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17: It's time to take a look at the early word on those livestock markets. The October Fed cattle contract remains above the 9-day moving average as well as the 20-day moving average. From a technical perspective, this is supportive for cattle moving forward. Feeder cattle did pull back Wednesday, but that is to be expected after Tuesday's sharp rally. Choice and select cuts fell Wednesday, with choice down $3.31 and select cutouts down $2.13. Harvest is finally underway in many of the wet regions across the country, bringing relief for feedlots struggling to find feed to purchase. On the other side, many cow-calf growers have delayed weaning from the hassle of muddy lots and the availability of still growing grain.

0: pastures with all of the rain in September. The lean hog futures contracts had a setback on Wednesday, falling anywhere from $1 to $2.27 in the deferred months. Pork cutouts were also lower, falling $2.13 on the carcass to as much as $6.64 lower for pork bellies. Slaughter numbers for the week have been strong, with 16,000 more head already over last week and 11,000 head more than this time last year. Again, this was Early Word on those livestock markets. Make sure to tune in every hour at the top of the hour to hear how those markets are doing throughout the day. With KWMT, I'm Helena McNamee.
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0: 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A double play there. One Honest Heart from Reba McEntire, and She Let Herself Go, George Strait. After the break, Laughed Until We Cried, Jason Aldean music for you. Stay right there.
1: If you're looking,
2: take a look under your bed. Find stuff under there? What about jobs? No? Now try your basement. There's a pair of overalls that overall you're not so into anymore. A perfectly good laptop that hasn't sat in your lap in months. And even more stuff, but still no jobs? Well, you really have both. See, stuff is defined as household articles considered as a group. Sometimes this stuff is no longer needed. Wait, no longer needed? That can't be right. Because remember those jobs you were looking for? Those are really needed, and they're the stuff inside your stuff. Even inside that winter coat that moved with you to Phoenix. Our job is to unlock those jobs, and it starts when you donate your stuff to your local Goodwill. 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
1: How sweet. Two people fell in love. Brad Paisley and Jason Aldean before that from True Country. AM 540 KWMT. Let's see what's going on in the area as we approach the weekend. There is going to be the Daybreak Rotary Bowl of Chili and Jumbo Cinnamon Roll Supper Saturday evening, 3:30 until 6:30, First Presbyterian Church, Fort Dodge. Tickets are $10. 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The Daybreak Rotary Bowl of Chili and Jumbo Cinnamon Roll Supper, Saturday from 3:30 to 6:30 at First Presbyterian Church in Fort Dodge.
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9: I'm Taylor Riggs, and this is the Fox Business Report.
10: PepsiCo shares are up 1%. The parent company of Pepsi, Quaker Oats, and Frito-Lay Snacks is reporting a better-than-expected summer quarter, though it's cautious about this year. And PepsiCo says it's planning low to single-digit price increases on some snacks later this year or next year to cover higher costs. Stock futures are skidding. Crude oil prices are rising after an attack on a tanker in the Persian Gulf and a report suggesting President Trump is considering strikes on Iran before the midterms. Yields on U.S. Treasury notes have risen for the past 12 days. Taiwan Semiconductor, the world's largest contract chip maker, says its revenue rose to a record in the third quarter. This was a preview. Taiwan Semiconductor reports earnings next Thursday. That's your Fox Business Report. I'm Jenny Cosolda. Invested in you.
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0: 1971 was the year, and it was a number one hit for Tom T. Hall, the storyteller. Did you know that Tom T. Hall wrote Harper Valley PTA that Jeannie C. Reilly made so famous in 1968? It sold over 6 million copies. That experience was, I'm sure, similar to that of American Pie's Don McLean. One time a DJ asked him, "What does that song really mean?" And Don McLean looked him in the eye and said, "It means I don't have to work another day in my life." True Country, AM 540, KWMT. Before that, Marty Robbins, "I'll Go On Alone," and "Step That Step" with Sawyer Brown. Out here.
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Garth Brooks, what's she doing now? Hey, thanks for joining me on a Thursday morning. Good morning. Paul Jackson with you. I'll be here until 10 o'clock this morning when Janie Morgan takes over. She had a comedy bit on her show the other day that was pretty good. I can't remember what she called it. Janie's Funnies or something like that. So listen for her special features. She'll be there until 2 o'clock. And then Dale Eicher on the PM show from 2 to 7 on KW. UMT. Let's squeeze in a double play for you here as we move along. Michael Johnson with Give Me Wings, and after that, brown-eyed, handsome man from Waylon Jennings.

That's the one that got it started, the first of six number one singles on the country chart for Barbara Mandrell. This one in 1978 from the album Moods, Sleepin' Single in a Double Bed. True Country AM 540 KWMT. I am the dreamer, declares Conway Twitty. 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
1: He did not survive. I'm Dave Anthony, Fox News. Jamal Howard, a convicted killer in a 2000 murder, was put to death last night in the first execution in the U.S. since the botched one.
2: Unlike Tennessee, the one here in Texas went off without a hitch. Howard profusely apologized and sought forgiveness from relatives of his victim. He also expressed love and thanked members of his own family who were watching through a window a few feet from him.
1: The Associated Press's Michael Grochek witnessed the lethal injection using the same drug that did not kill Krista Pike last week. Howard's lawyers tried but failed to get a court to block the execution because of what happened to Pike. She's still shackled to a hospital bed in Tennessee.
3: On Monday night, it was our understanding that Krista was brain dead and that life support would be removed the next day.
1: But her attorney, Randy Spivey, says she stunned everyone waking up and is now angry and confused and not in good shape.
3: She has a blood clot in one of her arms. She has pneumonia.
1: A judge has ordered evidence from the death chamber preserved in the state's investigation into what went wrong and why she survived. Pike was condemned to die for torturing and murdering a classmate in 1995. President Trump rallied for Republicans last night in Texas, one of six states with Senate races considered too close to call in the November elections, taking swipes at Democrat James Tallarico.
4: And a vote for Ken Paxton is a vote to save Texas and defend everything that made Texas great.
1: The president also again said he thinks the Iran conflict will end soon. They're prepping for a storm on the Gulf Coast. Isaias, the first hurricane in the Atlantic this season, forecast to strengthen and hit from Florida's panhandle to Alabama to Mississippi tomorrow night into Saturday.
5: We haven't had a landfalling hurricane in the U.S. for 2 years. In fact, the landfall of Isaias will be 2 years to the date that we were hit by Hurricane Milton back in 2024.
1: That's Fox Weather's Britta Merwin. 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
5: There's news out of Britain this morning. Another of the suspects in the suspected terror plot near an airbase the U.S. operates has been released on bail. There are seven suspects in all. American warplane stationed there have been flown out of that base. An 18-year-old is jailed in Minnesota. Sheikhtoon Abdullahi is accused of plotting a terror attack later this month at the Mall of America.
6: Authorities saying the suspect was an ISIS sympathizer whose parents are naturalized U.S. citizens from Somalia. Messages from the suspect show his urge to travel to Somalia and join a foreign terrorist organization to fight on its behalf. But in July 2026, he said he didn't have enough money to travel there, so he changed his plans to allegedly decide to carry out a mass casualty attack in Minnesota using firearms for, quote, the sake of Allah only. Authorities say he was targeting the Mall of America because he believed the owners were Jewish and he hoped to kill between 30 and 60 people.
5: That's Fox's Chanley Painter. On Wall Street, a big sell-off looms. Dow futures down almost 500 points. The day after the Dow dropped 341, and the NASDAQ and the S&P 500 fell from their record highs. In the baseball playoffs, three more teams knocked out.
7: A home run robbery in San Diego.
5: Takes a swing, sends it out to center. Mitchell back at the wall. He's got it!
7: Milwaukee's Garrett Mitchell robbing Manny Machado of a game-tying home run in the eighth inning on FS1 to seal the Brewers' 3-1 victory over the Padres. That sets up a rematch in the National League Championship Series with the Dodgers. L.A. downing the Braves in Atlanta 4-1. In the American League, the Rays complete the sweep of the Yankees, winning 4-3 in the Bronx, and the Guardians staving off elimination on the south side of Chicago with a 9-3 win over the White Sox. Frank Lanza, Fox News.
5: Cleveland and Chicago play again tonight. Tampa Bay awaits that series winner. I'm Dave Anthony, and this is Fox News.
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11: It's time to take a look at the factors driving those opening markets for today, October 8th. Both corn and soy futures are slightly lower early Thursday, pressured by the advancing harvest and higher U.S. dollar. The dollar is once again knocking on the door of a new high as traders fear that oil's rise could lead to further tightening by the Federal Reserve. Crude oil is also up nearly 4% early Thursday on word that the White House may be drawing up plans for further attacks on Iran. Traders are also awaiting the Friday USDA World and Agricultural Supply and Demand Estimates, also known as the WASD reports, where corn stocks are expected to rise while yield takes a downward turn. Weather again features a clear radar for the U.S., but as Hurricane Isaias is expected to make a Friday landfall, the Southeast and Tennessee Valley

0: is looking at a soggy weekend. Over on the Chicago Board of Trade, December corn is down 4 at 498 and 3 quarters, March down 3 and 3 quarters at 513 and a quarter. November soybeans down 8.5 at 1289, January down 8 and a quarter at 1306 and a quarter. December wheat up 3 quarters at 687 and a quarter, May up a quarter at 708. And now over on the livestock side of things, the October Fed cattle contracts remained above the 9-day and 20-day moving averages on Wednesday, while lean hog futures had a setback, falling anywhere from $1 to $2.20 lower in the deferred months. Additionally, pork cutouts and box beef numbers were also lower, despite strong slaughter numbers. Over on that mercantile, October live cattle are down 20 at 221.40, December down 52 at 223.25. October feeder cattle down 177 at 336.37, November down 182 at 333.97. October lean hogs down 32 at 76.60, December down 85 at 68.25. Again, this was a look at the opening markets for today, October 8th. As always, keeping an eye on the ag news, markets, and weather so you don't have to. I'm Helena McNamee, KWMT.
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That song title, for some reason, reminds me of the song by the Eagles, I'm Already Gone. This one is I'm Already There, Lone Star. Good to have you along, Paul Jackson, on a Thursday morning, True Country, AM 540 KWMT. Here comes legendary Lori Morgan with Half Enough.

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9: USDA makes price projections each February, what they think prices will be at harvest time for corn and soybeans. This year could be going against a long-term trend. I'm Mark Oppold, your bottom line report at midweek. Corn and soybean harvest prices have exceeded those February projections just 3 of the last 10 years, but this year looks different. Currently, 2026 corn harvest prices are 7 to 8% above those February projections. Soybeans even better, 15 to 16% above February projections, and that's the best since 2012. We take a look at the corn trade, especially now at midweek. December corn low 495, 4 trading sessions in a row here early week. That puts the 50-day moving average 507 as the next target. We take a look at the wheat trade after this, the bottom line report. Wheat continues to get support from the Black Sea events. December Chicago pushing $7 early week, but hard to get past that in our view. Kansas City, December, pushing past the 752. Again, that's a tough one to get through from there. Minneapolis, December, also well above $7 and looks to stay there, although if lower, 695, 696, good support. I'm Mark Oppold, wishing you a profitable day.
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Let's have a little Dave and Sugar here. The door is always open.

0: Dave and Sugar from AM 540 KWMT True Country. And this morning is your last chance to register for Feed the Farmer this week. We're looking for people that farm in Audubon, Crawford, Ida, and Sac counties. You can nominate yourself, or you can, if you're listening and say, hey, I know this great full-time farmer that lives in that area, you can nominate them too on our website, yourfortdodge.com, and click on Feed the Farmer. It's all going to be a prime rib dinner tomorrow, provided by the Crawford County Cattlemen. 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Make sure you look for them on Facebook and get signed up with them. 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The fuel comes from Sparky's One Stops in Western Iowa. The eligible counties again this week: Audubon, Crawford, Ida, or Sac. And we will announce the winner from that area during the Power Lunch today with Helena McNamee and the American Ag Network gang out here in...
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0: Your Country 540 KWMT, Jody Messina. I'm all right. Stick around for George.
1: Take a look under your bed. Find stuff under there? What about jobs? No? Now try your basement. There's a pair of overalls that overall you're not so into anymore. A perfectly good laptop that hasn't sat in your lap in months. And even more stuff, but still no jobs? Well, you really have both. See, stuff is defined as household articles considered as a group. Sometimes this stuff is no longer needed. Wait, no longer needed? That can't be right. Because remember those jobs you were looking for? Those are really needed, and they're the stuff inside your stuff, even inside that winter coat that moved with you to Phoenix. Our job is to unlock those jobs, and it starts

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0: Music from Don Gibson on True Country 540 KWMC. Good morning. I'm Janie Morgan with you till 2 when Dale comes in. Coming up, Fox News Sports with Joe Jaden and weather and a market update with Helena McNamee. Right after this from the Charlie Daniels Band on KWMT.
1: The devil went down to Georgia. He was looking for a soul to steal. He was in a bind because he was way behind and he was willing to make a deal. When he came across this young man sawing on a fiddle and playing it hot, and the devil jumped up on a hickory stump and said, "Boy, let me tell you what. I guess you didn't know it, but I'm a fiddle player too. And if you'd care to take a dare, I'll make a bet with you. Now, you play pretty good fiddle, boy, but give the devil his due. I bet a fiddle of gold against your soul because I think I'm better than you." The boy said, "My name's Johnny, and it might be a sin, but I'll take your bet. You're going to regret because I'm the best as ever."

opened up his case and he said, "I'll start this show." And fire flew from his fingertips as he rosined up his bow. And he pulled the bow across the strings and it made an evil hiss. And then a band of demons joined in and it sounded something like this.

The devil bowed his head because he knew that he'd been beat. And he laid that golden fiddle on the ground at Johnny's feet. Johnny said, "Devil, just come on back if you ever want to try again. 'Cause I told you once, you son of a gun, I'm..."

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1: A new indictment against the ousted Venezuelan leader, Elisa Brady, Fox News, after a court hearing in New York City.
2: Former Venezuelan President Nicolas Maduro and his wife, Celia Flores, were both hit with an additional criminal charge of conspiracy to commit torture on top of the drug trafficking charges they already faced. That's according to a superseding indictment filed in Manhattan federal court. Both were captured by the U.S. military during a middle-of-the-night raid on January 3rd in their home in Caracas before being brought to New York City to answer to the drug charges to which they have pleaded not guilty.
1: Fox's Tanya J. Powers, and outside the courthouse, chance for the release of Celia Flores as her attorneys ask a judge to move her from jail to house arrest because of health issues. Just getting word of a deadly shooting at a federal courthouse in downtown Nashville. Police say a man with a gun tried to open fire and was shot and killed by security. No other details yet. Hurricane Isaias is heading for the U.S. Gulf Coast with a possible landfall tomorrow night.
3: Isaias is expected to bring high winds, lots of rain, plenty of storm surge to the northern Gulf Coast states. The hurricane warning reaches from Ocean Springs, Mississippi to near Apalachicola, Florida, and storm surge along the Florida coast could be 5 to 7 feet high.
4: That does not mean every location will see 5 to 7 feet of water. Exactly where the greatest surge occurs will depend on the track and where the center ultimately makes landfall.
3: Scotland Wilson is the meteorologist for Escambia County, Florida. Evacuation orders for certain areas are already posted.
1: Fox's Evan Brown in Miami. After nearly 8 months in space, 4 astronauts are back on Earth.
5: On behalf of SpaceX, welcome home, Crew 12.
1: 2 from NASA, 1 from France, and a Russian just splashing down off the coast of L.A. in a SpaceX capsule that recently brought a new crew to the International Space Station. 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
1: British police investigating now former Prince Andrew's links to Jeffrey Epstein admit their searches were not lawful. A London judge confirming errors and applying for the search warrants.
9: Andrew Mountbatten-Windsor was arrested in February on suspicion of misconduct in public office, police searching 2 of his homes as he was questioned. But now officers admit they made a big mistake and the warrants they used were not lawful. Thames Valley police say their investigation is ongoing and they're looking into whether material they seized could still be used as evidence. The investigation involves examining whether Mountbatten-Windsor shared sensitive material with his friend, the late paedophile financier Jeffrey Epstein.
1: Fox's Jonathan Savage. Andrew, the King's brother, denies wrongdoing. A young boy's unusual death at his school is under investigation.
10: The family of an elementary school student is demanding answers after a video display fell on him at his Palm Bay, Florida school, killing him. School staff said to have immediately called 911 and begun emergency life-saving measures before he was taken to a regional medical center where he later died. The victim, identified by his family as 5-year-old Bellamy Dawkins Morris, who had autism. A local report says that according to Bellamy's family, his mother was told he was moving the display board back and forth before it tipped over and fell on him. The Palm Bay Police Department is investigating. Lillian Wu, Fox News.
1: A successful organ transplant for a college football player.
11: Missouri freshman offensive lineman Johnny DJ Jones is recovering after receiving a much-needed heart transplant. In a statement from the school, Tigers coach Eli Drinkwitz announcing the surgery at the Mayo Clinic in Jacksonville, Florida went well, and Jones is on the road to recovery.
1: Fox's Frank Lanza. That heart issue was found by the school's medical staff over the summer during routine testing, and then the 18-year-old was sent to the Mayo Clinic. and Lisa Brady. This is Fox News.
12: I'm Joe Jaden with the Connoisseur Media Sports Update. Last night, the NJCAA, fourth-ranked in Division II Iowa Central volleyball team, sweeps Northeast Nebraska 25-20, 25-10, 25-10. The Tritons now 24-2 on the year. They've won 7 in a row and 14 of the last 15. Head coach Sarah Horn after the win.
13: It was a great three-set win over a conference team. Northeast is always solid, so we knew they were going to come in and ball handle well and serve us tough, and that's exactly what they did in the first set. They had really aggressive serving, so we had to make some adjustments with our passing, but then we settled down. So 25-10, 25-10 for the last two sets, we'll take it. Mia McCaleb got our 1,000th dig tonight, so that was really exciting for Mia. Amy Elbert also had a really great match for us, and Rylan McCarty as well. So it's another great 3-0 conference win.
12: St. Edmund's Chloe Palmer yesterday representing the school in the Class 1A Girls State Tennis Singles Tournament at Waukee Northwest went 0-2. Palmer falls to Natalie Steele of Fairfield 6-2, 6-1, and then lost a super tiebreaker to Ella Senny of Grinnell 3-6, 6-3, 1-0. Senny is the winner. St. Cross country competing at the Fort Dodge Invitational at Lakeside Golf Course. The girls run at 5:30, the boys at 6 o'clock. Dodge girls swimming home against Spencer and Carroll in a triangular at 5:30. Iowa Central men's golf participates in the Quad Cup at Arnold's Park today. South Central Calhoun volleyball hosting East Sac County. That gets underway at 7 o'clock. Coming up Friday night, the 5-1 South Central Calhoun football team entertains 3-3 Manson Northwest Webster at 7 o'clock. Titans coach Brian Case talked about the game.
14: Manson's really good. 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
12: 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Last night, Hilton Coliseum in Ames was host to an NBA exhibition game. The Indiana Pacers outscored the Minnesota Timberwolves 123-112. Former Iowa State Cyclone Tyrese Halliburton scored 7 points with 6 assists in 16 minutes for Indiana. Minnesota's Anthony Edwards scored 19 points in 20 minutes of action. And I'm Joe Jaden with the Connoisseur Media Sports Update.
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17: It's time to take a look at those markets again. Over on the Chicago Board of Trade, December corn is down 2 3/4 at $4.99 1/4. March down 2.5 at $5.14 1/2. May down 2.5 at $5.21 3/4. November soybeans down 7.5 at $12.90. January down 8 at $13.06 1/2. March down 7 3/4 at $13.15 3/4. December wheat is up 1/4 at $6.86 3/4, while May is down 0.5 at $7.07 1/4. And now over on that mercantile, October live cattle down 92 at 220.67. December down 135 at 222.42. February down 160 at 224.95. October feeder cattle down 177 at 336.37. November down 242 at 333.37. October lean hogs down 70 at 76.22, December down 52 at 68.57, and February down 27 at 68.65. And now taking a look over at the ag weather outlook for the Midwest. Dry weather continues across the region this week, giving fields a chance to dry out as producers return to harvest, winter wheat planting, and routine field work. Some scattered showers could spread into the area late Saturday through Monday from Hurricane Isaias in the Gulf, though coverage and intensity remains uncertain. Otherwise, the next chance for widespread rain will hold off until around the middle of next week as another system moves through. While this provides a much-needed window for field work, next week's system does carry the potential to bring heavier rainfall back into the forecast. Closer to home in Fort Dodge, it is shaping up to be another beautiful day as it is sunny, lightly breezy, and
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0: 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That was Reba McEntire, Somebody. Taking you to 2007 now, it's Tim McGraw and Faith Hill, I Need You.
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0: It is time for the good news because everybody needs a little good news in their day, and here's yours. A teenage McDonald's employee in Idaho recently paid for a stranger's dinner after the customer realized he'd left his wallet behind. So the next day, the customer contacted the local news to share the story, and the station tracked him down. They surprised him at work with a bunch of restaurant gift cards as a thank you for his act of kindness. They were from Wendy's. I'm kidding. I don't know what restaurant. I had to say that. That is your good news on a Thursday. 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Buck Owens is next.
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0: From 1952, that is Hank Snow on True Country 540 KWMT. Canadian-born Hank Snow had more than 80 hits on the country charts and became a Grand Ole Opry fixture. His biggest hit was 1962's I've Been Everywhere, and that hit number one. Improved Hank could name half the map without stopping for gas, so, you know, some more than I can do. Stay with me, Keith Whitley on...
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such a happy song, isn't it? Down in Fargo on True Country, 540 KWMT. I'm Janie Morgan in here until 2. Coming up, Fox News, followed by the KWMT Power Lunch. Taking you to all of it. From 1983, it's T.G. Shepherd and Karen.

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1: Clarification from the White House. I'm Lisa Brady, Fox News. President Trump just posting, the U.S. will not be attacking Iran before the midterm elections. Also writing that discussions with Iran are productive and that Iran is in very bad condition. This after reports of preparations to possibly resume full-scale military operations. New arrests near a second U.S. military facility in England.
2: RAF Molesworth is home to a branch of the United States Europe Command and a U.S. Military Intelligence Analysis Center. Two men, Latvian nationals, were found at 2 a.m. today local time inside the base perimeter and were arrested on suspicion of trespass and criminal damage.
1: Fox's Jonathan Savage. The arrest came after security found an abandoned vehicle and a breached fence. Police say so far no link to a suspected plot against a U.S.-run base in Fairfort. Former Venezuelan leader Nicolas Maduro, already facing drug and weapons charges in the U.S., is now also accused of ordering torture and other human rights abuses against thousands of people.
3: They did this for 25 years to stifle political dissent.
1: U.S. Attorney Jamie McDonald says a new indictment also adds the charges for Maduro's wife. The Trump administration accusing a tech giant of abusing a foreign worker program.
4: Vice President J.D. Vance says Microsoft is abusing H-1B visas by firing American workers in favor of lower-paid foreign employees.
5: They're coming in and being mistreated by their employers and being used to undercut the wages of American workers.
4: Vance described the visa holders as indentured servants. Citing abuse of the system, Vance says Microsoft is now being suspended from a program to apply for green cards for foreign workers. H-1B visas are intended for employers to recruit high-skilled jobs that are difficult for Americans to fill. Tech companies are the biggest users.
1: Fox's Jared Halpern at the White House. No public response yet from the company. 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
1: Police in Nashville now say a man who was shot and killed at a federal courthouse today was armed with a pistol and a knife, pulling out the knife after trying to fire the gun before he was shot by security. Initial reports are that he's believed to have been from out of state, but no details on why he was at the courthouse. Newly released body cam footage of the minutes after a first grader shot and injured his teacher in Virginia 3 years ago.
9: After first grade teacher Abby Zwerner was shot, a reading specialist inside the Newport News Richneck Elementary School held a 6-year-old boy as police entered the room. He told the police he stole the gun from his mother.
10: When you shot the gun, did anything hurt you?
11: No. Nobody
12: has sex in front.
13: Where is the weapon?
10: It's on the floor. It's over there. Stop. That's not how we
9: The 6-year-old told police he didn't care if they called for backup or if he went to jail. The teacher, Abby Zwerner, survived and was awarded $10 million after a civil trial. The boy was placed with a relative, and his mother was sentenced to 2 years in prison. She was released earlier this year. Jessica Rosenthal, Fox News.
1: An escalation in France as protests that started weeks ago over school conditions grow.
14: Tens of thousands of people here, and it really was going on without incident, but there was some sort of confrontation between the police who were out here and a small group of the protesters. Then tear gas was fired, a bit of a rush from the protesters as they were trying to kind of get out of whatever danger they were in. And then we really saw this huge crush of riot police rushing towards all the protesters out here. At one point, they had the water cannons out. They were spraying all these protesters who were then rushing towards the police. So for a moment there, there was a bit of a direct clash of a line of riot police officers and the protesters.
1: Fox's Jeff Paul in Paris. There have been thousands of arrests and hundreds of injuries reported since the protests began. The Dow's down 140. I'm Lisa Brady, Fox News.
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12: It's time to take a look at those markets again. Over on the Chicago Board of Trade, December corn is down 2 at 5 even. March down 1 3/4 at 5.15 1/4. May down 1 3/4 at 5.22 1/2. November soybeans down 9 3/4 at 12.87 3/4. January down 10 at 13.04 1/2. March down 9 3/4 at 13.14 1/2. December wheat is down 4 1/4 at 6.82 1/4. May down 4 1/2 at 7.03 1/4. And now over on the mercantile, October live cattle down 87 at 220.72. December down 125 at 222.52. February down 155 at 225 even. October feeder cattle down 197 at 336.17. November down 272 at 333.07. October lean hogs are down 82 at 76.10. December down 55 at 68.55. And February down 30 at 69.62. And now taking a look over at the ag weather outlook for the Midwest. Dry weather continues across the region this week, giving fields a chance to dry out as producers return to harvest, winter wheat planting, and routine field work. Some scattered showers could spread into the area late Saturday through Monday from Hurricane Isaias in the Gulf, though coverage and intensity remain uncertain. Otherwise, the next chance for widespread rain will hold off until around the middle of next week as another system moves through. While this provides a much-needed window for field work, next week's system does carry the potential to bring heavier rainfall back into the forecast. Closer to home in Fort Dodge, it's currently sunny, lightly breezy,

0: and 69 degrees. Keeping an eye on the ag news, markets, and weather so you don't have to, I'm Helena McNamee, KWMT.
1: Seeing some pressure in the grain markets led by soybeans on Thursday. You're listening to the American Ag Network. I'm Jesse Allen with this market update. And joining us now for market analysis, Arlen Suderman, Chief Commodities Economist at StoneX. Arlen, let's start with this overall market picture. Beans under some pressure, corn and wheat a little quiet on Thursday. Crude oil, though, is up over $4 a barrel. Have to wonder if that's maybe adding into some of the pressure in some of these markets here at midday.
2: Well, crude oil is certainly higher with the increase in Iranian attacks on ships in the Middle East, even some stagnant ships and aren't trying to pass through the Strait of Hormuz, which is a first since the war started. So things are escalating there. Iran sensing that oil flows through the strait were nearing pre-war levels thanks to the U.S. military assistance, and Iran trying to step up and bring a halt to that ahead of the midterm elections. But when it comes to the grain and oil seeds, we're seeing soybeans lead the way down, as you indicated. Yield reports hitting the market. Yield reports have just been unbelievably good. And so that's a positive. There have been isolated or very spotty regional cases of discoloration in beans, but the later the beans are seem to be better than the early beans. So we're seeing, I think, more fears of what USDA may do with their soybean yield come tomorrow in their USDA WASDE report. That's weighing on corn a little bit as well. There's talk and chatter in the industry. Well, if the soybean yields are beating expectations, maybe corn will as well. So traders taking it cautious ahead of tomorrow's report.
1: I'm going to stick with you on that purple beans issue, beans of other color issue, and I've been hearing some more of that chatter as well. I'm just curious, it might be much to do about nothing, but is it having an impact here on the markets, Arlen?
2: Yeah, nothing on the board, I'd say. As we look at the results that have come in, it's one particular variety that is seems to be the cause of it. And as I said, the later beans are having less of it. And so far, well, there may be some spots where it's a little higher concentration geographically may affect basis in that area. Overall, we don't expect it affecting the board. And for the most part, on a big picture standpoint, should be able to blend it away. The concern would be if China wanted to use it as an issue. FGIS does not count down to grade because of it. But will China try to knock the market down by making it an issue? And so that's always a risk because China has a history of doing things like that. But at this point, we think it's more spotty than it is general in nature.
1: All right. Good thoughts. Arlen Suderman, Chief Commodities Economist at StoneX, joining us for Midday Commentary on the American Ag Network. I'm Jesse Allen.
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0: I'm Helena McNamee, and it's time for your Connoisseur Media Ag Update. 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
0: It is National 4-H Week this week, and Kristen Klemp, the Iowa State University Extension and Outreach County Youth Coordinator for Webster County, says that this week is a way to get members involved.
5: Kind of like homecoming is the best way I would say. We have different days, so like Sunday we had 4-H Week kickoff. We asked everyone to send us a picture of what represents 4-H for them. So we asked them to post it on Facebook. Monday, we had Make a Friend Monday, so kids were supposed to tell other kids, hey, join 4-H, and they get put into a drawing. Tuesday, we asked them to create a clover made out of anything but paper. Thursday, we had Make the Best Better Thursday. They're supposed to do an act of kindness and tell us about it. Friday, we're having Funny Friday, and they have to recreate a funny fair 4-H picture, or they can take their funniest 4-H picture and send it to us. And then Saturday, we want kids to try something new. We want them to try a new project, a new craft, or anything like that. So it's just kind of get kids more involved and get them in the 4-H spirit.
0: Beyond Ready is the theme for this year's 4-H Week.
5: Beyond Ready really captures what 4-H is all about. We're not just preparing youth for the next project, next school year, next job. Through hands-on experience, leadership opportunities, and community service, and learning by doing, 4-H helps build confidence, communication skills, and relentless, so they're ready to do whatever life throws at them. So it's really just getting them for the real world.
0: Klemp says that for those wanting to join 4-H, enrollment is open now. For those in Webster County, there is a sponsor covering membership dues.
5: So 4-H enrollment starts September 1st, and which is really great for 4-H in Webster County. From September 1st to December 1st, it is free for kids to join because we have new co-op and our 4-H foundation who cover their enrollment fees. Because after December 1st, it will be $40 per youth to sign up.
0: The American Farm Bureau is applauding the executive order deferring tax on diesel. However, they say that more is still needed. President Donald Trump's recent executive order eased the limits on usage of tax-exempt dyed diesel fuel to give farmers a break during the busy harvest season when demand is at its highest. Faith Parham, Deputy Chief Economist for the American Farm Bureau Federation, talked about the potential impact of the decision.
6: We like that it urges states to have flexibility for dyed diesel usage and defers the federal tax. We do need state regulations to change to allow it to be used in all 50 states, so we're encouraging farmers to talk to their governors and make sure that they can use dyed diesel in their state.
0: The announcement happened as fuel demand peaks for U.S. farmers.
6: Fall is a very intensive fuel time, along with harvesting. There is winter wheat planting, and all of those activities need diesel. And that increased cost of diesel is really hurting farmers' budgets. We already know that commodity prices are low. Production expenses continue to increase. So this just further compounds that pressure that they've been feeling these last 4 years.
0: She says that there are other steps that can be taken to help farmers during harvest.
6: Well, first, we need all states to allow red dyed diesel usage. So we want to make sure that state governments look and work with their farmers to make sure it makes sense for them. On the federal side, we'd like a complete removal of the tax on diesel. So we look to Congress to see what they can do before the end of the year to help make sure that this relief is felt by farmers.
0: Up next in this week's United States Meat Export Federation update, John Harreth gives us the details about USMEF celebrating 35 years of market development in Mexico.
7: The U.S. Meat Export Federation brought together the red meat importing industry in Mexico to celebrate 35 years of partnership of promoting U.S. beef, pork, and lamb in the country. USMEF Mexico Director Gerardo Rodriguez has the details.
8: The objective was trying to get together with all the people that it has been important for our organization in these 3 decades. People from the different sectors, retailers, processing, industry, food service, catering, and coming from them saying, working with USMEF for so long, it has been so important and it makes a difference in Mexico for them. So we were very, very proud about what we are doing and what we have been doing for so many years. Several times I want to cry, to be honest. I am not going to lie on that.
7: While Mexico has grown to the leading market for U.S. pork and number 3 market for U.S. beef, he says more expansion is on the way.
8: The market will change in the next 5 years so fast, faster than what it changed in the last 10 or 15 years. So now it's moving much more faster, and we need to adapt on this evolution. Mexico used to be a price-oriented market. Doesn't mean that maybe today is not important, the price, but it used to be more price-oriented market, and we need to understand what is the trends and what is the behavior and what is going to be the preference for the consumers. And this is something that we don't do by ourselves. We do together with the industry, with the retailers, with the restaurants, with the hotels, with the processing industry. But at the end of the day, it is a matter of trust about the quality and the consistency on the product.
7: USMEF as an organization was founded in 1976 and is celebrating its 50th year. For more, please visit usmef.org. For the U.S. Meat Export Federation, I'm John Harris.
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18: So you're finally going to work on an estate plan. What are some common mistakes that farmers and ranchers make? Consider the following. Not ensuring title ownership of property complies with your overall estate planning goals and objectives. This includes the proper use of jointly held property, as well as IRAs and other documents that have beneficiary designations. Not knowing what the language in a deed means for purposes of passage of the property at death. Leaving everything outright to a surviving spouse when the family wealth is potentially subject to federal estate tax. Thinking that fair means equal. If you have both on-farm and off-farm heirs, the control of the family business should pass to the on-farm heirs, and the off-farm heirs should get an income interest that is roughly balanced in value to that of the on-farm heirs' control interest. Leaving the farm to all the kids equally is rarely a good idea in that situation. Letting tax issues drive the process. Not preserving records and key documents in a secure place where the people that will need to find them know where they are. And not routinely reviewing your plan. Life events may have changed your goals or objectives. Try to avoid these mistakes with your estate plan. This has been the Agricultural Law and Tax Report. I'm Roger McCohen.
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2: I'm Jerry Willis, and this is the Fox Business Report.
14: Stocks are under pressure today on higher crude oil prices and yields on U.S. Treasuries. Starbucks has reportedly explored a takeover of Chipotle Mexican Grill. The Financial Times says Starbucks has worked with advisors in recent months on a takeover proposal. It would create a combined company with almost $50 billion in sales. Starbucks has about 41,000 locations. Chipotle has 4,200. Starbucks CEO Brian Niccol previously led Chipotle. The world's largest contract chip maker, Taiwan Semiconductor, expects to report record business for the recent quarter. It continues to see surging demand for AI applications. Taiwan Semiconductor reports earnings next Thursday. That's your Fox Business Report. I'm Jenny Cosola. Invested in you.
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19: 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Ethnicity made a difference in early American agriculture. German immigrants brought different practices and traditions to the New World than English, Scottish, or Irish farmers. For example, each simply carried forward practices from their homeland, but with a lot more land to work with and fertile soil. German farmers, for example, preferred using oxen to horses for plowing. Germans were heavily into row crops, while Scottish and Irish farmers were more comfortable, along with growing crops, herding cattle, and herding sheep. All part of American agriculture history. I'm Mark Oppold.
1: 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I'm your host, Jesse Allen. We continue to listen in to conversations from the 2026 World Dairy Expo. That was held last week in Madison, Wisconsin. Farm and Ranch Media and American Ag Network's Susan Littlefield was on location, and we share a conversation now that she had with Dr. Joe Armstrong from Zoetis.
23: Welcome back once again here to World Dairy Expo. I'm Susan Littlefield, and I'm excited because I get to talk about one of the things I love the most, and that's calves. Dr. Joe Armstrong joins us now with Zoetis. So let's talk about, there's some serious money when these girls hit the ground. What are the things that we need to keep in mind to keep them healthy so they eventually can reenter the herd?
24: Right. So there's all sorts of things, and we definitely have to keep in mind a lot of stuff. But we can order that in priority and create a hierarchy of what's most important for calf health. And we can do that both pre-wean and post-wean. So pre-wean, there's a definitive hierarchy. We all know it starts with colostrum. And from there, we have to feed them correctly. But one of the things that we can't forget about is you got to take care of mom. Right? We can't forget about mom in that dry period, especially. And those are the big things that manage calf health as we move in the pre-weaning period. Post-wean, again, a definitive list of things that we need to manage. Most of that is how well you took care of them in the pre-wean, but some of it is how well we manage stress in the post-wean period, including bunk space, pen space, and water space.
23: So I'm going to rewind. Let's talk about while she's developing, and you talk about taking care of that mama while she's dry. What are some things that should be top of the list for our dairy farmers? And heck, this even goes to beef producers as well, but what should be top of mind?
24: Well, when we talk about taking care of mom in the dry period, I think it's a forgotten phase. It's people, you know, tend to put them where they fit, and they feed them what they can, and they in facilities that are not ideal sometimes. So when we look at that, it's really about thinking about it that as you dry them off, you're starting the next lactation. So if you can treat them just like they're still lactating, you are way ahead, and you can make sure you're treating them that same way with cow comfort, whether that's heat abatement, bedding, pen space, bunk space, all of those things matter just like as they were still lactating, and you'll be way better off. So that's my encouragement. If we can think about them as a lactating animal still, and that we're working on the next lactation the day we dry them off, we're going to do pretty well.
23: You know, you start out that calf, and you mentioned obviously colostrum is the first thing to get to her, but look at the weather. I'm going to use the weather that we have right now as an example. It is raining all across the upper Midwest. There's only so much you can do to keep them as comfortable as possible. So what should we be looking for in those newer calves and even our older calves that are still in hutches to keep them from getting BRD, for example?
24: So what we're looking at is, again, that hierarchy. It starts with colostrum, like we said, but everything we do is just mitigating risk, right? That's our goal. We're basically hedging, right? We're trying to manage our way into it's more probable that calf will be successful. So when we do that, that comes with the basics, right? We're not talking products at all. We're talking clean, dry bedding. We're talking making sure ventilation is correct, heat and cold stress are accounted for, and nutrition is on point. So beyond colostrum, there's all these things we can manage that have nothing to do with another needle to solve the problem, which is the goal, to stay away from that if we can.
23: Absolutely. So now we've moved them. I always jokingly call it the toddler room. It's that first interaction that they're going to get body to body with other calves versus, you know, maybe seeing them through the hutches. So what should we be thinking about calf health as you start to integrate and bring them together?
24: Right. What we're looking for is making sure that we don't stack stress or take it to another level, because that makes all these other disease processes more likely. So if we're going to move them and we're going to group them, that's already enough changes, right? We've already taken them from individual pens and we're putting them in a group. That's new. We usually change locations. That's new. That's enough stress. We should not be changing our ration at the same time. We should probably be making sure that ventilation is not a component we need to worry about, because they're already under enough stress. So really what we're looking at is, can we avoid stacking those things that cause that stress? And we have to separate some of those things within reason to make sure that we're giving that calf the most chance. And then, of course, we protect ourselves with vaccines at the right time points to make sure that we're covering for the things that matter most when it comes to a disease standpoint.
23: Let's talk about those vaccines quickly. Timing is most important. What are you looking at?
24: So timing is really... I base all my timing and my protocols based on the pathogen that I worry about the most. And the one that I worry about the most in that time period and immediate post-weaning is BRSV, bovine respiratory syncytial virus. We cover that with Enforce. That is the best product on the market for BRSV. BRSV is the first domino to tip over and fall. So we do that at birth, and we do that at 6 to 7 weeks. And that gets me about to 6 months of age.
23: What about one shot?
24: One shot is definitely part of that. And again, every protocol is different. Every protocol cannot be cookie cutter because every operation is different. So you have to work with your veterinarian, and they know your system best. But a lot of times we are adding one shot BVD to cover BVD, which is the only virus that we don't have in Enforce that we worry about a lot. And then one shot is a manhymia portion, and we do that at that 6 to 7 week time point usually.
23: What are your thoughts as they move closer to that 1 year threshold and they continue to move through the pen options on an operation?
24: Yeah, absolutely. What if we set things up right early, the whole goal is to maybe do a little more with our heifers so that once they hit the milking herd and they're milking, we interrupt them as little as possible, right? We just want them to milk. So if we do a little extra with our heifers, we can do that. So Enforce at birth, Enforce at 6 to 7 weeks. After that, I'm pretty good in most operations, depending on disease pressure, until about 6 months. So I need to figure out what I'm going to do there. And it turns out that we need to get started thinking about repro around that 6-month time point anyway. So if we're going to start talking about reproductive shots and protection, it falls in line that if I cover for that, a lot of times I'm covering for my respiratory as well. And because of things like Prime Boost, building off of that Enforce, I can use injectables at that point.
23: Wonderful. Where do they go for more information?
24: If you need more information, the best source for information is absolutely your local Zoetis rep, and they can get you in touch with myself or anybody else in your area that can provide the extra details. That is by far the best spot. Otherwise, you can jump online. Calf illness is something you can Google with Zoetis, and you'll get to the right spot.
23: Wonderful. Thanks so much for joining us here.
24: Yeah, thank you.
23: Dr. Joe Armstrong joining us here with Zoetis at World Dairy Expo. I'm Susan Littlefield reporting.
1: And thank you again, Susan. One quick news note. Family farms continue to dominate U.S. agriculture, accounting for about 97% of all farms in 2024, according to new data from USDA. Small family farms, those with gross cash farm income below $350,000, made up about 80% of all farms. They operated 40% of U.S. ag land and produced 17% of the total value of farm production. Large-scale family farms with at least $1 million in gross cash farm income represented just 5% of farms, but accounted for 33% of agricultural land and half of total production value. 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I'm Jesse Allen. Have a great rest of your day. China keeps soybeans in the trade toolbox. You're listening to the American Ag Network. I'm Jesse Allen with news of agriculture. Trade developments between the U.S. and China are putting pressure on soybean prices. Traders were hoping for signs of progress in agricultural trade following the latest Trump-Xi meeting, but University of Illinois agricultural economist Joe Jansen says the market came away disappointed. Jansen says soybeans were notably absent from the list of reciprocal tariff reductions. He suggests that China may still view soybean purchases as a bargaining chip in future negotiations.
0: The bigger story that came out of this was this four-month truce that would kind of get us a little bit further down the road. It kind of like maybe pump the brakes on the most tense parts of this conflict. And I think that means that, you know, I think China wants to keep that soybean import chip in its, you know, in its toolbox of trade policy going forward.
1: And Jansen says the market still expects China to return to more typical buying levels if broader negotiations continue to move forward.
0: What that means for, you know, commodity prices in the here and now for this year, I think sort of the market's best guess is that we would get to something like, you know, a normal-ish level of China soybean imports from the United States, which is that sort 25 million metric ton-ish target. That's, you know, in the long run, a level that they have been very comfortable with in terms of purchasing soybeans from the United States.
1: Well, more in a minute on the American Ag Network.
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1: Continuing our story, Jansen has also been studying another factor affecting producers' marketing decisions, the seasonal basis patterns that emerge during harvest.
0: We find that, you know, there is this dip that before the most intense harvest period, basis is a little bit better. It dips. It kind of stays low during the harvest period, which is roughly, you know, 5 weeks at any given location, and then it starts to come back as that harvest pressure recedes. The overall dip is about 15 cents, and so then you might think about, you know, what do you have to do to kind of get away from that? One of those things is maybe you have to be harvesting in a place where you got something to bring to market that other people don't. And that's sort of something that seems to be kind of the case this year. We've seen that with really strong basis in particular parts of the Corn Belt where harvest has been slow to get started this year. They're kind of avoiding a little bit of this harvest dip.
5: And Jansen added that beyond a basis pattern, soybean markets are balancing uncertain trade against a demand picture that remains supportive. Once again, University of Illinois agricultural economist Joe Jansen offering some harvest marketing perspective. That's a look at news of agriculture this hour here on the American Ag Network. I'm Jesse Allen reporting.
6: When winter storm,
8: take a look under your bed. 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There's a pair of overalls that overall you're not so into anymore. 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
25: I'm Helena McNamee, and it is week 3 of Feed the Farmer. And joining us now is our winning farmer, Chad Peterson of Schleswig, Iowa. So how's it feel to be the winner this week, Chad?
26: It is a truly an honor to be a winner. This Feed the Farmer, we hear about it, we listen to it, to be actually involved in it, it's an absolute honor to be involved.
25: And do you know who nominated you this week?
26: Yes. Yep. I had found out the person that nominated me was Eileen Saylor, and Eileen is a landlord that we probably have had for almost 20 years. Great family, good friends, more than just a landlord, but just a wonderful family that we've worked with for so many years. And to find out, they did take the time to nominate me. It means a lot. It's very very special to me to know that we mean that much to them, because I know they mean a lot to me as well.
25: That's so sweet to hear. I know that we were talking a little bit before this interview about how your harvest season has gone. Can you tell our listeners a little bit about harvest for you?
26: Yes, we started harvest. We started slowly into soybeans on probably Saturday afternoon. Suddenly we ramped up into maybe not into a full swing, but into a swing of moving forward, getting machines set, getting all the bugs worked out, all the rust off of the machines. Monday was full swing, so we've been, today is on Thursday, so we've been very lucky that we've had just a tremendous run. As far as soybeans go, we've been able to work late at night. We've been able to start at a very early time. Things in western Iowa have settled off very nicely. We don't have a lot of ponding. We probably have more hills and clay in Crawford County. So, yeah, we've been very fortunate that it's been full swing and full tilt, and just enjoying every beautiful day that we've had.
25: And what a beautiful Friday it's going to be for us to be able to come and celebrate you and to bring you guys a really nice lunch. Tomorrow we are going to be bringing you some prime rib, which is going to be provided by the Crawford County Cattlemen and then prepared by Tiny's on the Green. And then a couple of our sponsors, Vetter Equipment and Schultz Seed, are going to come join us, congratulate you, and spend some time in the sunshine enjoying the beginning of harvest season with you.
26: That'll be wonderful. It just truly looks like a very wonderful day tomorrow. To me, there's nothing better than having a picnic out in the middle of a field during a hard day, a warm prime rib meal during harvest. Unfathomable how great that's going to be. So tremendously looking forward to that tomorrow.
25: Me too. Again, that was Chad. Him and his wife, Danae Peterson of Sleswig, Iowa, are our winners for week 3 of Feed the Farmer. And again, I'm Helena McNamee with KWMT.
1: Mixed action in the market trade through mid-morning Thursday. You're listening to the American Ag Network. I'm Jesse Allen with this market update. Well, we see corn and soybeans showing a little bit of red through mid-morning trade. Wheat is more mixed around unchanged, really a penny higher, penny lower type of trade action there. You look at livestock, some pressure in the cattle complex. Deferred feeders down over $3, while live and front-month feeder cattle down 1 to about 2. Hogs showing a little bit of pressure as well. Outside markets, crude oil is up $4.52 a barrel, $92.80. So big jump there, maybe weighing on commodities. Also, been watching this dollar index. It's up 4 points at 102.05. Stocks under some pressure. The Dow 214 lower, 51,235. The NASDAQ down 173, 31,229. Of course, watching harvest progress across parts of the Midwest here with a dry weather pattern that has developed and maybe some added harvest pressure in here. Also, looks like some position squaring ahead of the October WASDE report that'll be out on Friday. Pre-report estimates are all over the board in terms of what USDA could say for yield and more. 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
1: And taking a look at the market trade through midday, we still see some pressure in the grain markets. Soybeans, the downside leader. November beans down 9.25, 12.88 1/4. December corn down 2, $5 even. Chicago wheat, December 4.5 lower, 6.82. Kansas City wheat, December down 3.25, 7.35 1/4. Spring wheat, December down 3.5, 7.06 3/4. Live cattle, October 72 lower, 220.87. Feeder cattle, October down 175, 336.40. And lean hogs, October down $1.75.92. That's markets here on the American Ag Network. I'm Jesse Allen reporting.
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25: I'm Helena McNamee, and joining me now is Peyton Lawler of HPL Auctions. We're talking with him before his upcoming hay sale that will be held this Saturday the 10th at their location in Eldora, Iowa. So Peyton, you all have this amazing website, which is hplauction.com, that shows and tells everyone what they need to know about your upcoming sales. For those listening who can't necessarily hop on line right this second, can you give them a highlight of what they can expect out of this upcoming sale?
13: Yes, so I'm going to start off with little squares. Little squares, we got 220 third cutting from an individual on hay racks, and then we got another 210 coming from another guy that are in bundles. Those will be in bundles of 21. People really like those. Those will be third cutting as well. All right, moving on to big squares. We got 56 third cutting alfalfa big squares, and those are 3x3x8s. We also got 78 big squares, 3x4x8s. Corn stacks weighing about 1,400 pounds. Currently on the lot, we got about 475 rounds, ranging from first cutting grass, second cutting grass, first, second, and third cutting alfalfa. Some of it's stored inside, some of it's stored outside, a little bit of everything when it comes to rounds. Again, we start at 10 a.m. sharp. We'll be online and in person. Be free to join us there in Eldora at our new location. We really enjoy it. If you jump online, you have to be active during that bidding process. So while you're sitting in your tractor or sitting at a football game, make sure you're active online so you can pick and choose how many bids you want.
25: Again, that was Peyton Lawler of HPL Auctions talking with him before his upcoming hay sale that will be held this Saturday the 10th at their location in Eldora, Iowa. I'm Helena McNamee, KWMT.
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15: Now, I'm a fellow with a heart of gold, with the ways of a gentleman. I've been told the kind of a fellow that wouldn't even harm a flea. But if me and a certain character met, the guy that invented the cigarette, I'd murder that son of a gun in the first degree. Of course, it ain't because I don't smoke myself, and I don't reckon they hinder your health. I've smoked them all my life, and I ain't dead yet. But nicotine slaves are all the same at a betting party or a poker game. Everything's got to stop while they smoke a cigarette.
16: Smoke, smoke, smoke that cigarette. Puff, puff, puff, and if you smoke yourself to death,
15: tell St. Peter at the Golden Gate that you hate to make him wait. You've got to have another cigarette. In a game of chance the other night, old Dame Fortune was doing me right. The kings and queens just kept on coming around. I got a full and I bet it high, but my bluff didn't work on a certain guy. He just kept on raising and laying the money down. He'd raise me, I'd raise him, I sweated blood, you gotta sink or swim. He finally called, didn't raise the bet. I said, ace is full, pal, how about you? He said, I'll tell you in just a minute or two, but right now, I just gotta have myself a cigarette.
16: Smoke, smoke, smoke that cigarette. Puff, puff, puff, and if you smoke yourself to death,
15: tell St. Peter at the Golden Gate.

other night, I had me a date with the cutest little gal in these 50 states. One of them hybrid, uptown, fancy little things. She said she loved me, and it seemed to me that everything was about like it ought to be. So hand in hand, we strolled down Lover's Lane. She was oh so far from a chunk of ice. Our smooching party was going real nice. 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I give her a kiss, a little squeeze. She said, Tex, excuse me, please, but I've just got to have a filter.

0: 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You've got to have another cigarette.
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Good afternoon. I'm Janie Morgan in here for a little bit longer. I'm out at 2. Coming up, Fox News and a market update with Helena McNamee. Taking you to it, it's the O'Kanes. Can't stop my heart from loving you.

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1: No new attacks on Iran for now. I'm Lisa Brady, Fox News. The commander-in-chief appears to be ruling them out before the midterm elections.
2: The U.S. will not be attacking Iran anytime prior to the November 3rd midterm elections, President Trump says. Writing in a social media post, his administration is having productive discussions with the Islamic Republic of Iran. He says U.S. sanctions and a naval blockade will remain in full force, and oil will continue to transit through the Strait of Hormuz. In recent days, the president has signaled he believes the conflict with Iran will end soon with either a deal or renewed airstrikes. The president and other administration officials also say Iran's economy is on the brink of collapse.
1: Fox's Jared Halpern at the White House, the president posting after reports of preparations for possible strikes. President Trump just kicking off a summit celebrating scientific innovation.
3: In the golden age of America, this is the golden age.
1: Honoring tech leaders, including the Microsoft CEO, just hours after the company was suspended from a U.S. visa program accused of abusing it by replacing American workers with foreign workers. Microsoft just out with a statement denying that, saying it looks forward to providing the administration with additional information. Venezuela's ousted leader Nicolas Maduro and his wife, Celia Flores, now face more charges in the U.S., accused in a new indictment of ordering torture and other human rights abuses against thousands of people, including some Americans.
4: Maduro, Flores, and other Venezuelan leaders tried to silence political opposition through murder and threats to murder victims' families, electric shock, asphyxiation, starvation, so-called punishment cells, beatings, and rape.
1: U.S. Attorney Jamie McDonald calls it the epitome of corruption. Maduro and Flores were captured by the U.S. military in January, previously pleading not guilty to other counts. 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
2: Storm prep underway along the U.S. Gulf Coast with the first hurricane of the Atlantic season taking aim and strengthening. States of emergency in Florida and Alabama, where Fox Weather meteorologist Michael Estime is in Mobile.
3: The governor, Kay Ivey, issuing those not just evacuation orders for zones A and B starting at noon today, but also a state of emergency for those 40 counties. The expectation is this: by the time we get to late Friday night into the wee early morning hours of Saturday, that's when we're expecting for our hurricane Isaias to become a Category 2, possibly Category 3 storm.
2: Isaias expected to intensify rapidly and bring strong winds and a life-threatening storm surge from the Florida Panhandle to southern Mississippi. Possible landfall late tomorrow or early Saturday. An armed man is shot and killed at a federal court in Tennessee.
4: Nashville police spokesman Don Aaron says police responded to the Fred Thompson Federal Building this morning after court security shot a man who pulled a gun on them.
5: We believe that the individual attempted to discharge the gun, but it did not fire. He then transitioned to a knife at the security checkpoint and a confrontation with a security person who was manning that checkpoint.
4: The security personnel opened fire and the man later died at a hospital. Law enforcement says the man was in his 40s and from out of state, but it wasn't clear why he was at the courthouse or what his motive was. Police said they searched his car, which was parked near the courthouse, and did not find any threat associated with the vehicle. Jessica Rosenthal, Fox News.
2: U.S. mortgage rates higher for the seventh week in a row in the latest figures from Freddie Mac. The average 30-year fixed rate, 7.4%, its highest level in nearly 3 years. And stocks are lower. The Dow's down 28 points. The S&P down 54. It's a sell-off for the NASDAQ, dropping 415 points. I'm Lisa Brady, Fox News.
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7: It's time to take a look at those markets again. Over on the Chicago Board of Trade, December corn is down 1 3/4 at 5 1/4. March down 1 3/4 at 5.15 1/4. And May down 1 3/4 at 5.22 1/2. November soybeans down 9 3/4 at 12.87 3/4. January down a dime at 13.04 1/2. March down 9 1/2 at 13.14 1/2. December wheat is down 2 3/4 at 683 3/4. May down 3 1/2 at 704 1/4. Now over on the livestock side of things, October live cattle down 5 at 221.55, December down 50 at 223.27, February down 110 at 225.45. October feeder cattle down 92 at 337.22, November down 137 at 334.42. October lean hogs are down 102 at 75.90, December down 52 at 68.57, and February down 15 at 69.77. And now taking a look over at the ag weather outlook for the Midwest, dry weather continues across the region this week, giving fields a chance to dry out as producers return to harvest, winter wheat planting, and other routine field work. Some scattered showers could spread into the area.

0: late Saturday through Monday from Hurricane Isaias in the Gulf, though coverage and intensity remain uncertain. Otherwise, the next chance for widespread rain will hold off until about the middle of next week as another system moves through. While this provides a much-needed window for field work, next week's system does carry the potential to bring heavier rainfall back into the forecast. Closer to home in Fort Dodge, it is currently sunny, lightly breezy, and 74 degrees. Keeping an eye on the ag news, markets, and weather so you don't have to, I'm Helena McNamee.
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Peaking at number one back in 1984, that was Jim Glazer. You're Getting to Me Again. True Country, 540 KWMT. Let's go to 1993 for this one. Quay Walker, Dreaming with My Eyes Open, KWMT.

0: You like pancakes? I don't know anybody that doesn't like pancakes. 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
8: Lower action in the livestock trade on Thursday. You're listening to the American Ag Network. Jesse Allen with this market update. Well, we've seen some pressure throughout cattle and hog futures as we work through Thursday's trade. Deferred feeders especially showing the most losses, but some triple-digit losses across live cattle, feeder cattle, and a few in the hogs as well. Kind of just an overall downward money flow day in this livestock trade. Technicals in this cattle market still look relatively good, but it just seemed like the trend was against the markets overall on day. Box meat prices lower midday Thursday. Choice down 75 cents, 374.87. Select down 212, 352.09 per hundredweight. Pork cutout values down 14 cents at midday at 81.57. Meantime, seeing a few bids of 340 to 345 on the table in Nebraska. Otherwise, not much developing in the cash cattle market here at midday. Just kind of see an overall quiet session. We could definitely see some cash trade develop as we get into Friday, or feedlot managers could maybe hold out to see if packer demand improves any as time passes. 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
8: Looking at the market here into the close, October live cattle futures down 32, 221.27. December down 82, 222.95. Feeder cattle October 135 lower, 336.80. November down $2, 333.80. October hogs down 102, 75.90. December lean hogs down 50 at 68.60. The Dow Jones down 52 points, 51,397. Crude oil up 333 a barrel, 91.61. This is the American.

0: What goes on when the sun goes down? 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National cash grains and a market update with Helena McNamee on the way next.
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6: Seeing mixed lower action in the market trade on Thursday with soybeans the downside leader in the grains. You're listening to the American Ag Network. I'm Jesse Allen with this market update. Darren Fry with Water Street Solutions joins us for today's market wrap-up. Darren, let's start with this grain complex overall. I mentioned beans, kind of the downside leader. It almost feels like maybe a little position squaring ahead of Friday's WASDE report. What do you think?
7: You know, I think, Jesse, that could be exactly what the doctor ordered, his little position square. You know, we go into this all-important report. Of course, we got a bearish report at the end of September with them, you know, decreasing the feed and residual, adding that on to our ending stocks for last year. And now we've just been trying to stabilize the market ever since. And now we get this next new yield update. And this yield update will be important because they should have more information now than any of the previous reports. So we know they've downgraded it in August and September. What do they do this month? Well, anybody's guess, I guess, is best to say, because none of us know. So you can think this or think that, but we got to wait for the numbers tomorrow at 11 o'clock a.m.
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7: 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And, of course, crude oil down, up. It's like a yo-yo. It doesn't know which way it wants to go. And there's going to be headlines that are going to drive these markets around, making them more volatile. 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

0: True Country 540 KWMT, Leanne Rimes wrapping up a Thursday for me, Janie Morgan. On the way, Trisha Yearwood and Lone Star. Of course, Dale Eicher's coming in at 2, and I will be back tomorrow morning on a Friday at 10. Ciao, babies.
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1: Overdue homecoming. I'm Lisa Brady, Fox News. The USS Abraham Lincoln just returning to San Diego Bay following a record-long deployment in the conflict with Iran, including reports of deteriorating conditions and suicide attempts. President Trump posting today there will not be new attacks on Iran ahead of the midterm elections, just before hosting a summit on science, honoring several tech leaders.
2: With the help of the brilliant men and women here today, we will always be on top. There's nobody that can compete with us.
1: Calling it a golden age of innovation. A federal judge denies bond for the wife of former Venezuelan leader Nicolas Maduro after a hearing in New York City.
3: As protesters demanded the release of Nicolas Maduro's wife, Celia Flores, outside the courthouse in Lower Manhattan. Inside, her lawyers argued that Flores should be released due to health conditions that could be better treated at a medical facility instead of behind bars. Flores and Maduro, who already face drug trafficking charges and have been behind bars since January, also now face additional criminal charges. A superseding indictment alleges that they, along with other members of the Maduro administration, engaged in torture, rape, and murder to keep power in Venezuela.
1: Fox's Tony J. Powers. About 30 million people from Louisiana to the Florida Panhandle are in the path of the Atlantic season's first hurricane, Isaias, expected to hit the northern Gulf Coast with a possible landfall late tomorrow or early Saturday, but impacts sooner.
4: By tomorrow about midday. That's the heavy rain. That's by the Panhandle. That's Mobile. And then the core of the storm rolls in. That is about 9 to 10 o'clock tomorrow. That's when the heavy stuff is going to be located and just dries up through Mississippi, Alabama, Tennessee.
1: Fox weather meteorologist Bob Van Dillen. Storm surge, also a big concern. Right now, top sustained winds 85 miles an hour. 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
1: Joint effort leads to the arrest of a New York City man suspected in the death of his child's mother.
8: The NYPD and U.S. Marshals teamed up to take Angel Carrasco into custody Wednesday night. He's facing charges including murder, attempted murder, manslaughter, and assault. Investigators suspect Carrasco pushed Nathalie Ramirez and their 8-month-old daughter out of a 15th-story window Tuesday. Ramirez died from the fall. The child survived and was listed as stable in a hospital. It has been reported that Carrasco may have been hiding out at the home of a friend. It's not known if that will result in any additional charges. In New York, Gernal Scott, Fox News.
1: A fugitive on the run for more than a decade is caught living a very different life in another state.
9: Brian Anthony Williams, near 14 years on the run, has come to an end. U.S. Marshals say they arrested the 50-year-old Tuesday in San Diego. He's facing charges related to a 2012 kidnapping case in Davenport, Iowa. Investigators say Williams and others abducted and assaulted a woman, shot her, and left her in a field. She survived the attack. The fugitive had been working as a head chef at a beachfront San Diego restaurant under a fake name, but didn't exactly keep a low profile. He was recognized after appearing in Southern California newspapers and on television.
1: Fox's Tom Graham. Major League Baseball is proposing to shorten the regular season from 162 games to 154 beginning in 2029. Also, to expand the division series to best of 7, this during bargaining with players today. An hour to the close on Wall Street, stocks remain lower. The Dow's down 57, the S&P dropping 48. The biggest loser, the NASDAQ, right now down 380 points. U.S. oil prices back over $91 a barrel. Elisa Brady, Fox News.
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13: It's time to take a look at the closing markets for Thursday, October 8th. Row crop futures were moderately lower on Thursday and a very quiet session ahead of Friday's USDA reports. Weakness since Tuesday's spike in prices can be attributed to producer selling, as harvest is in full steam ahead this week with good weather conditions after a historically rainy September for the Midwest. Outside energy markets were firm, with West Texas Intermediate crude oil up almost $5 per barrel at one point, as reports initially surfaced that President Trump may be considering another round of strikes, with the president later posting on social media that the U.S. would not go ahead with any attacks ahead of midterm elections in early November. This had oil off the highs of the day. And over on the Chicago Board of Trade, December corn closed down 1 3/4 at 5 1/4. March down 1 3/4 at 5.15 1/4. May down 2 at 5.22 1/4. November soybeans down 10 at 12.87 1/2. January down 10 1/4 at 13.04 1/4, and March down 10 at 13.14. December wheat down 3 1/4 at 6.83 1/4, May down 3 3/4 at 7.04. And now taking a look over at the livestock side of things, the live cattle complex spent the day trading lower on Thursday as the market continues to look for fundamental support, but no cash cattle trade has developed just yet. Bids of $340 to $345 were on the table in Nebraska, but otherwise no packer interest has developed. There is still a chance that trade could be delayed until Friday, as feedlot managers may hold out to see if packer demand improves as time passes. It is unlikely that packers will get too much more aggressive this week, as they were able to secure just over 88,000 head in last week's market. On that mercantile, October live cattle closed up 27 at 221.87. However, December was down 22 at 223.55, and February down 70 at 225.85. And keeping in line with the live cattle complex, the feeder cattle contracts also spent the day trading and closing lower as well. October feeders closed down 12 at 338.02, and November down 92 at 334.87. Without stronger interest from consumers, traders have again elected to allow the lean hog contracts to drift and close lower as the market's fundamental support is weak. October lean hogs closed down 110 at 75.82, December down 50 at 68.60, and February down 5 at 69.87. Again, this was a look at the closing markets for Thursday, October 8th. As always, keeping an eye on the ag news, markets, and weather so you don't have to. I'm Helena McNamee, KWMT.
10: This marker of
1: 540 KWMT weatherology forecast. Daytime highs approaching 75 this afternoon. Under mainly sunny skies, winds out of the southeast around 5 miles per hour. Mainly cloudy skies expected tonight. Chance of thunderstorms, those around 55. A blend of clouds and sun tomorrow. Slight chance for storms. Daytime highs approaching 80. From the Weatherology Weather Center, I'm staff meteorologist Ula Walker. Currently, it's 73 degrees.
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0: Islands in the Stream, Kenny Rogers, Dolly Parton, True Country 540 KWMT, a little 80s country music for you there. Dale in with the music on the BM Show. Thank you for tuning in. Seems like old times being here with you. Coming up this hour, got a classic for you from Merle Haggard. We're going to hear from Jesse Coulter also, and, Billy Ray Cyrus a little bit later on.
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some early Merle Haggard for you right there. Mama Tried, True Country, KWMT. So hot picking on that session, done by James Burton, a Country Music Hall of Fame guitar picker. Well, I also promised you Jesse. Oh, Jesse. Jesse Calder.

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4: Here's the AM 540 KWMT weatherology forecast. Daytime highs approaching 75 this afternoon. Under mainly sunny skies, winds out of the southeast around 5 miles per hour. Mainly cloudy skies expected tonight. Chance of thunderstorms, lows around 55. A blend of clouds and sun tomorrow. Slight chance for storms. Daytime highs approaching 80. From the Weatherology Weather Center, I'm staff meteorologist Laura Walker. Currently, it's 73 degrees.
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1: Storm prep is spreading along the Gulf Coast. I'm Lisa Brady, Fox News. As Hurricane Isaias approaches, a state of emergency in Florida.
2: You are going to see potential for storm surge.

0: all the way down the Florida Panhandle. You will start to see a risk of tornadoes prior to the eye of the storm reaching landfall.
1: Governor Ron DeSantis says there will be impacts with a projected landfall along the northern Gulf Coast late tomorrow or early Saturday. Storm warnings from the Florida Panhandle to Louisiana. Right now, the storm is centered less than 350 miles south of the Mississippi River. Home at last for the USS Abraham Lincoln, arriving back in San Diego Bay after months of supporting operations against Iran. As dozens of sailors stood atop the aircraft carrier. The Lincoln left last November bound for the Pacific, but was redirected to the Middle East after the U.S. and Israel launched the conflict with Iran in February. Relieved by the USS George Washington in late August, the Lincoln began its journey home, its record-long deployment of 265 uninterrupted days at sea, drawing national attention amid reports of psychological stress among the crew and severe supply shortages. The Navy revealing among the first to disembark were 64 fathers meeting their babies for the first time.
2: Fox's Christian Goodwin, Secretary Pete Hegseth flew out to that carrier yesterday, giving the crew a presidential unit citation. President Trump says the U.S. will not be attacking Iran anytime before the midterm elections, also posting that productive discussions are being held.
3: He says U.S. sanctions and a naval blockade will remain in full force, and oil will continue to transit through the Strait of Hormuz. In recent days, the president has signaled he believes the conflict with Iran will end soon with either a deal or renewed airstrike.
2: Fox's Jared Halpern at the White House. Publicly, Iran remains defiant. A mixed finish on Wall Street. The Dow up 51 points at the bell. 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
2: Former Venezuelan leader Nicolas Maduro, already facing drug and weapons charges in the U.S., is now also accused of ordering torture and other human rights abuses against thousands of people.
10: They did this for 25 years to stifle political dissent.
2: U.S. Attorney Jamie McDonald says a new indictment also adds the charges for Maduro's wife. Both remain jailed after a U.S. military raid in January. It's debate night in Michigan's tight Senate race.
1: The Fox News Power Rankings estimate this Michigan Senate race is one of the most competitive, if not the most competitive in the country, with an average of polls giving the Democratic nominee Abdul El-Sayed the edge by just 1 point over Republican Mike Rogers. Their first debate is being hosted by Wood TV in Grand Rapids. A second debate is set for October 21st. Ahead of tonight, Rogers' campaign said in a statement that he looks forward to making El-Sayed answer to the voters for his lies and extremism. El-Sayed told the AP he's running to win, that Rogers is winning not to lose.
2: Fox's Jessica Rosenthal. Later this month, President Obama will be in Detroit to rally for candidates, including El-Sayed. In the meantime, he's endorsing the Democratic challenger in Maine, where Troy Jackson is trying to unseat Republican Senator Susan Collins.
11: He fought to raise wages, lower the cost of prescription drugs, and provide free lunch to every student in the state. After Roe was overturned, Troy helped protect the right to an abortion in Maine. And now we need Troy to deliver for us in the Senate.
2: The former president, in a message on the Jackson campaign's YouTube page, Collins is seeking a sixth term and has the backing of President Trump, despite sometimes breaking with fellow Republicans on votes, including her support for war powers resolutions on Iran. Recapping stocks after a down day, the Dow finishes up 51 points, but the S&P and the NASDAQ still in the red, the NASDAQ down 345. I'm Lisa Brady, Fox News.
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1: It's time to take a look at the closing markets for Thursday, October 8th. Row crop futures were moderately lower on Thursday and a very quiet session ahead of Friday's USDA reports. Weakness since Tuesday's spike in prices can be attributed to producer selling, as harvest is in full steam ahead this week with good weather conditions after a historically rainy September for the Midwest. Outside energy markets were firm, with West Texas Intermediate crude oil up almost $5 per barrel at one point, as reports initially surfaced that President Trump may be considering another round of strikes, with the president later posting on social media that the U.S. would not go ahead with any attacks ahead of midterm elections in early November. This had oil off the highs of the day. And over on the Chicago Board of Trade, December corn closed down 1 3/4 at 5 1/4. March down 1 3/4 at 5.15 1/4. May down 2 at 5.22 1/4. November soybeans down 10 at 12.87 1/2. January down 10 1/4 at 13.04 1/4. And March down 10 at 13.14. December wheat down 3 1/4 at 6.83 1/4. May down 3 3/4 at 7.04. And now taking a look over at the livestock side of things, the live cattle complex spent the day trading lower on Thursday as the market continues to look for fundamental support, but no cash cattle trade has developed just yet. Bids of $340 to $345 were on the table in Nebraska, but otherwise no packer interest has developed. There is still a chance that trade could be delayed until Friday, as feedlot managers may hold out to see if packer demand improves as time passes. It is unlikely that packers will get too much more aggressive this week, as they were able to secure just over 88,000 head in last week's market. On that mercantile, October live cattle closed up 27 at 221.87. However, December was down 22 at 223.55, and February down 70 at 225.85. And keeping in line with the live cattle complex, the feeder cattle contracts also spent the day trading and closing lower as well. October feeders closed down 12 at 338.02 and November down 92 at 334.87. Without stronger interest from consumers, traders have again elected to allow the lean hog contracts to drift and close lower as the market's fundamental support is weak. October lean hogs closed down 110 at 75.82, December down 50 at 68.60, and February down 5 at 69.87. Again, this was a look at the closing markets for Thursday, October 8th. As always, keeping an eye on the ag news, markets, and weather so you don't have to, I'm Helena McNamee, KWNT.
2: Here's the AM 540 KWMT weatherology forecast. Ample sunshine expected this afternoon. The daytime highs approaching 75. Southeasterly winds around 5 miles per hour. Mainly cloudy skies expected tonight. Chance of thunderstorms slows dip down to about 55. A blend of clouds and sun tomorrow. Slight chance of thunderstorms. High temperatures reach up to 79. From the Weatherology Weather Center, I'm staff meteorologist Ula Watson. Currently 75.
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0: Since you've gone, Ferlin Husky. Ferlin, what a great entertainer he was. He was just a natural-born entertainer. Deal with the PM show, True Country 540 KWMT. Checking my Billboard chart book, I brought it along today. Let's go back to the 60s. Sonny James had the number one song on the radio and on the Billboard charts this time of the year, 1969. His version of Since I Met You Baby. Just played that one yesterday. True Country KWMT, now this.
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Honky Tonk Truth, they should know. Brooks and Dunn, True Country, KWMT. Right before that, Conway Twitty. Here comes the Sawyer Brown Band.

0: Mark Miller and the boys, True Country, KWMT. Dale, with a reminder for you here in the Ford Dodge area, the Daybreak Rotary Club Chili and Cinnamon Roll Supper is coming up. 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And you get that bowl of chili and a jumbo cinnamon roll. 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
6: Here's the AM 540 KWMT weatherology forecast. Ample sunshine expected this afternoon. The daytime high is approaching 75. Southeasterly winds around 5 miles per hour. Mainly cloudy skies expected tonight. Chance of thunderstorms, lows dip down to about 55. A blend of clouds and sun tomorrow. Slight chance of thunderstorms. High temperatures reach up to 79. From the Weatherology Weather Center, I'm staff meteorologist Ula Watson. Currently 75.
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0: There's Kenny Chesney. Yeah, no shoes, no shirt, no problem. Right before that, ETC, Earl Thomas Conley. TDE, here at Tim Dale Anchor, True Country, KWMT. Proud to be a member of the NAFB, National Association of Farm Broadcasters.
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Well, he'll be the newest member of the Grand Ole Opry. He was just given that honor a few days back in Nashville, talking about Tracy Lawrence joining the Grand Ole Opry.

Well, that sun was blood red and going down. Some early Tanya for you right there, Tanya Tucker. 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Oak Ridge Boys.

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1: Get ready. I'm Lisa Brady, Fox News. That message in a growing number of states as the first Atlantic hurricane of the season, Isaias, heads for the northern Gulf Coast.
2: It looks like we're going to be on the dirty side or the east side of this storm, so there's a strong wind threat for our state.
1: Georgia Governor Brian Kemp urging people to be prepared, stocking up on necessities in case the forecast gets worse than it already is.
2: Heavy rain bands, possible flooding and potential tornadic activity into Saturday.
1: Forecasters expect a possible landfall in the Florida Panhandle late tomorrow or early Saturday, and it may be a Category 2 hurricane by then, with storm warnings stretching west to Louisiana and a possible storm surge of up to 7 feet in some areas. States of emergency declared in Georgia, Florida, and Alabama. President Trump says the U.S. will not be attacking Iran before the midterm elections, also posting that discussions with Iran are productive and that Iran is in very bad condition. This after reports of preparations to possibly resume full-scale military operations before the midterms. Cheers today in San Diego Bay as the USS Abraham Lincoln returned from a record-long deployment extended by the conflict with Iran, 265 days between ports of call with reports of supply shortages and mental health struggles. War Secretary Pete Hegseth flying out to the carrier yesterday to deliver a presidential unit citation. After nearly 8 months in space, 4 astronauts returned to Earth.
3: On behalf of SpaceX, welcome home, Crew 12.
1: 2 from NASA, 1 from France, and a Russian splashing down off the coast of L.A. earlier today in a SpaceX capsule that recently brought new crew members to the International Space Station. A late turnaround on Wall Street, the Dow finishing up 51 points, but the S&P and the NASDAQ still ending in the red. 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
1: Venezuela's ousted leader Nicolas Maduro and his wife now face more charges in the U.S., accused in a new indictment of ordering torture and other human rights abuses against thousands of people, including some Americans. They've previously pleaded not guilty to drug and weapons counts. A summit honoring excellence in American innovation.
10: The president says since his first day in office, his administration has taken action to ensure the U.S. dominates the frontiers of science and technology.
11: We ended DEI for scientific grants from the federal government, and we now support only the gold standard of science.
10: At a summit on scientific advancement, President Trump awarded tech executives the National Medal of Science and National Medal of Technology and Innovation.
1: Fox's Jared Halpern at the White House. Those honorees included Elon Musk, Google's co-founder, and the CEOs of NVIDIA, Advanced Micro Devices, Dell, and Microsoft. This just hours after the administration accused Microsoft of abusing a visa program by replacing American workers with foreign workers. Suspending the company from it, Microsoft denies it. Says it looks forward to providing more information. A Canadian author wins the Nobel Prize for Literature, Anne Carson, praised by the Swedish Academy for bold and inventive works that fuse classical and modern. Her writing has ranged from translations of ancient Greek poets to collaborations with dancers and musicians. The kids have spoken for a different honor.
12: Husband and wife Travis Kelce and Taylor Swift are both nominees at CBS Presents Nickelodeon Kids' Choice Awards. Swift leads all individual nominees with 6 nominations, followed by Ariana Grande and Sabrina Carpenter with 5 each. Kelce is nominated for Favorite Male Sports Star and Favorite Podcaster for New Heights with Jason and Travis Kelce, which he hosts with his older brother, Jason Kelce.
1: Fox's Michelle Polino. I'm Lisa Brady. This is Fox News.
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13: It's time to take a look at the closing markets for Thursday, October 8th. Row crop futures were moderately lower on Thursday and a very quiet session ahead of Friday's USDA reports. Weakness since Tuesday's spike in prices can be attributed to producer selling, as harvest is in full steam ahead this week with good weather conditions after a historically rainy September for the Midwest. Outside energy markets were firm, with West Texas Intermediate crude oil up almost $5 per barrel at one point, as reports initially surfaced that President Trump may be considering another round of strikes, with the president later posting on social media that the U.S. would not go ahead with any attacks ahead of midterm elections in early November. This had oil off the highs of the day. And over on the Chicago Board of Trade, December corn closed down 1 3/4 at 5 1/4. March down 1 3/4 at 5.15 1/4. May down 2 at 5.22 1/4. November soybeans down 10 at 12.87 1/2. January down 10 1/4 at 13.04 1/4. And March down 10 at 13.14. December wheat down 3 1/4 at 6.83 1/4. May down 3 3/4 at 7.04. And now taking a look over at the livestock side of things, the live cattle complex spent the day trading lower on Thursday as the market continues to look for fundamental support, but no cash cattle trade has developed just yet. Bids of $340 to $345 were on the table in Nebraska, but otherwise no packer interest has developed. There is still a chance that trade could be delayed until Friday, as feedlot managers may hold out to see if packer demand improves as time passes. It is unlikely that packers will get too much more aggressive this week, as they were able to secure just over 88,000 head in last week's market. On that mercantile, October live cattle closed up 27 at 221.87. However, December was down 22 at 223.55, and February down 70 at 225.85. And keeping in line with the live cattle complex, the feeder cattle contracts also spent the day trading and closing lower as well. October feeders closed down 12 at 338.02 and November down 92 at 334.87. Without stronger interest from consumers, traders have again elected to allow the lean hog contracts to drift and close lower as the market's fundamental support is weak. October lean hogs closed down 110 at 75.82, December down 50 at 68.60, and February down 5 at 69.87. Again, this was a look at the closing markets for Thursday, October 8th. As always, keeping an eye on the ag news, markets, and weather so you don't have to. I'm Helena McNamee, KWMT.
1: Here's the AM 540 KWMT weatherology forecast. Mainly cloudy skies expected tonight with a chance of thunderstorms. Lows around 55.

0: out of the southeast, around 5 miles per hour. Sunshine mixed with clouds at times. Tomorrow, slight chance of thunderstorms. Daytime highs approaching 79. Lows dip down to about 64. Tomorrow night, clear skies. From the Weatherology Weather Center, I'm staff meteorologist Laura Lockwood. Currently, 73.
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Let's go back for one from the legendary Patsy Cline.

0: There's Patsy. Tim Dale here of True Country 540 KWMT. Mo Bandy said it. Mo said there'll never be another Patsy Cline. 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

Some oceanfront property to sell down there in Arizona. Contact John Weber. That's George Strait. 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
6: Here's the AM 540 KWMT weatherology forecast. Mainly cloudy skies expected tonight with a chance of thunderstorms. Lows around 55, winds out of the southeast around 5 miles per hour. Sunshine mixed with clouds at times tomorrow. Slight chance of thunderstorms. Daytime highs approaching 79. Lows dip down to about 64. Tomorrow night, clear skies. From the Weatherology Weather Center, I'm staff meteorologist Laura Lockwood. Currently 73.
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There's Freddie Hart. 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

0: Classic country, Farron Young, Sweet Dreams. What a great song. Written by Don Gibson. 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And, of course, Patsy Cline had a big hit with that a few years later. 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Here's Dana Carter.
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How old do you think I am? He said. I said, well, I didn't know. He said, I turned 65 about 11 months ago.

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1: Strengthening. I'm Lisa Lacerra, Fox News. Hurricane Isaias is now a Category 2 storm as Florida Governor Ron DeSantis declares a state of emergency for 25 counties in the northern part of the state.
2: A hurricane warning is in effect for the Mississippi Gulf Coast, coastal Alabama, and the western and central Florida panhandle. Tropical storm warnings are in place for other parts of Louisiana, Mississippi, and Florida. Florida Governor Ron DeSantis told impacted residents to be prepared.
3: On the east, it's going to extend throughout the Florida panhandle. You know, not necessarily the same intensity as the eye, but you are going to see potential for storm surge all the way down the Florida panhandle. You will start to see a risk of tornadoes prior to the eye of the storm reaching landfall.
2: Landfall in the U.S. was expected Friday evening or early Saturday.
1: Fox's Jessica Rosenthal, Georgia Governor Brian Kemp.
4: It looks like we're going to be on the dirty side or the east side of this storm, so there's a strong wind threat for our state.
1: Isaias is the latest arriving hurricane of the Atlantic season. It's expected to weaken quickly after making landfall. The Pentagon says the firing squad execution of convicted Fort Hood shooter Nidal Malik Hassan will be live-streamed. War Secretary Pete Hegseth told Real America's Voice News the execution would take place at Fort Hood on December 3rd. Hassan, an Army psychologist, shouted Allahu Akbar, then opened fire at a medical building on the base in 2009, where soldiers were waiting on line for medical clearance to be deployed, killing 13 and wounding 32 others. After a record 265 days at sea, the USS Lincoln back in port in San Diego Bay. Commanding officer Captain Daniel Keeler downplaying reports of problems on the aircraft carrier.
5: Everything that we went through is in the normal spectrum of what you might expect and see on an aircraft carrier. And it's even more remarkable because that was in combat.
1: America's listening to Fox News.
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1: Near another U.S. military facility in England.
12: RAF Molesworth is home to a branch of the United States Europe Command and a U.S. Military Intelligence Analysis Center. Two men, Latvian nationals, were found at 2 a.m. today local time inside the base perimeter and were arrested on suspicion of trespass and criminal damage. 4 hours earlier, British military security had noticed an abandoned vehicle and a breach of the perimeter fence. The men are aged 32 and 36. They are also being held on suspicion of breaking national security laws. Police say there's nothing yet to link this to events at RAF Fairford last week. In London, Jonathan Savage, Fox News.
1: Former Venezuelan President Nicolas Maduro faces a new indictment. Federal prosecutors in New York charging him with torture and human rights abuses during his time as leader of Venezuela. Also today, lawyers for Maduro's wife, Celia Flores, unsuccessfully urged for Flores to be freed from jail and put under house arrest. Mortgage rates keep climbing to new highs.
13: The benchmark 30-year fixed-rate mortgage ticking higher to 7.40% from 7.28% last week, according to Freddie Mac. The average rate is now the highest it's been since November of 2023. A year ago, the average rate was 6.30%. The housing market has been in the doldrums this year, in large part due to rising mortgage rates, which can add hundreds of dollars a month in cost for borrowers, limiting homebuyers' purchasing power, and lead many to put off buying a home.
1: Fox's Hillary Barsky. The number of people applying for unemployment benefits fell slightly last week. The Labor Department says

0: official jobless claims ticked down to 197,000 from a revised 199,000 the week before. The report suggests most companies are confident enough in the economy and their teams to hold on to their workers. At the same time, hiring has been sluggish. I'm Lee Silasera. This is Fox News.
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3: It's time to take a look at the closing markets for Thursday, October 8th. Row crop futures were moderately lower on Thursday and a very quiet session ahead of Friday's USDA reports. Weakness since Tuesday's spike in prices can be attributed to producer selling, as harvest is in full steam ahead this week with good weather conditions after a historically rainy September for the Midwest. Outside energy markets were firm, with West Texas Intermediate crude oil up almost $5 per barrel at one point, as reports initially surfaced that President Trump may be considering another round of strikes, with the president later posting on social media that the U.S. would not go ahead with any attacks ahead of midterm elections in early November. This had oil off the highs of the day. And over on the Chicago Board of Trade, December corn closed down 1 3/4 at 5 1/4. March down 1 3/4 at 5.15 1/4. May down 2 at 5.22 1/4. November soybeans down 10 at 12.87 1/2. January down 10 1/4 at 13.04 1/4. And March down 10 at 13.14. December wheat down 3 1/4 at 6.83 1/4. May down 3 3/4 at 7.04. And now taking a look over at the livestock side of things, the live cattle complex spent the day trading lower on Thursday as the market continues to look for fundamental support, but no cash cattle trade has developed just yet. Bids of $340 to $345 were on the table in Nebraska, but otherwise no packer interest has developed. There is still a chance that trade could be delayed until Friday, as feedlot managers may hold out to see if packers demand improves as time passes. It is unlikely that packers will get too much more aggressive this week, as they were able to secure just over 88,000 head in last week's market. On that mercantile, October live cattle closed up 27 at 221.87. However, December was down 22 at 223.55, and February down 70 at 225.85. And keeping in line with the live cattle complex, the feeder cattle contracts also spent the day trading and closing lower as well. October feeders closed down 12 at 338.02 and November down 92 at 334.87. Without stronger interest from consumers, traders have again elected to allow the lean hog contracts to drift and close lower as the market's fundamental support is weak. October lean hogs closed down 110 at 75.82, December down 50 at 68.60, and February down 5 at 69.87. Again, this was a look at the closing markets for Thursday, October 8th. As always, keeping an eye on the ag news, markets, and weather so you don't have to. I'm Helena McNamee, KWMT.
4: Here's the AM 540 KWMT weatherology forecast. Mainly cloudy skies expected tonight with a chance of thunderstorms. Lows around 55, winds out of the southeast around 5 miles per hour. Sunshine mixed with clouds at times tomorrow. Slight chance of thunderstorms. Daytime highs approaching 79. Lows dip down to about 64. Tomorrow night, clear skies. From the Weatherology Weather Center, I'm staff meteorologist Laura Lockwood. Right now, 73.
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Oh, are you happy, baby? Dottie West, True Country, 540 KWMT. We are back to music on the afternoon show. We call this the Driving Home Show here after 5 till 7. Hi to everybody out there on the road. And everybody maybe working in the field. Hey!

0: The Boy Howdy Band right there. True Country KWMT. Checking my birthday list today. Born on this day, 1944, Eugene, Oregon, Susan Ray. Susan made it down to Bakersfield, became one of the Bakersfield gang there, along with Buck and Merle and all those guys and gals. Born on this day, 1932. Record producer, pedal steel guitar player, pioneer, Pete Drake. Pete Drake was a most sought-after backup musician and record producer back in the 60s. And going back quite a ways now, 1882, you heard me right, 1882, born in this state, Knoxville, Tennessee. Haywire Mac, his real name, Harry McClintock. Singer, poet, best known for his song, Big Rock Candy Mountain, which was featured in the movie, Oh Brother, Where Art Thou?
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9: I'm Lauren Simonetti, and this is the Fox Business Report.
10: A choppy trading session with the major averages ending mixed on rising oil prices and elevated bond yields. The Dow turning positive before the closing bell. However, the tech-heavy NASDAQ tumbled as massive AI borrowing plans are fueling fresh debt concerns. Semiconductor stocks leading the tech sell. Off the Magnificent Seven big cap tech stocks were mostly lower. The Dow up 52 points, the Nasdaq lower by 345, S&P 500 down 36. And shares of Starbucks fell 0.5%. According to the Financial Times, the coffee giant has looked into a possible takeover of Chipotle Mexican Grill. A potential deal would reunite Starbucks' CEO Brian Nickel with the burrito chain that he helped transform and would represent the largest ever combination in the restaurant sector. Shares of Chipotle rose 6% on the news. That's your Fox Business Report. I'm Hillary Barsky, invested in you.
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Johnny Cash, you found the station that plays Johnny Cash, True Country KWMT. Right before that, Martina McBride. He'll bring it on the Alabama band.

0: Love in the First Degree, Alabama. 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Let's go back to the mid-90s. Tim McGraw had the number one song on the Billboard charts. I like it. I love it. From his album, All I Want. That was Tim's ninth number one hit in his career.
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6: Here's the AM 540 KWMT weatherology forecast. Mainly cloudy skies expected tonight with a chance of thunderstorms. Lows around 55, winds out of the southeast around 5 miles per hour. Sunshine mixed with clouds at times tomorrow. Slight chance of thunderstorms. Daytime highs approaching 79. Lows dip down to about 64. Tomorrow night, clear skies. From the Weatherology Weather Center, I'm staff meteorologist Laura Lockwood. Right now, 73.
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Johnny Rodriguez. 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Tim Dale playing favorites. There's Justin Moore.

0: that's the way it is, living in a small town, USA. I know what you mean, Justin. Tim Dale here, True Country KWMT. No stoplights in my hometown. Nope. Had a stop sign. Kind of in the middle of town there, at the bottom of Main Street, where it joined old Highway 6. 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
1: Be public. I'm Lisa Lacera, Fox News. The Pentagon says the December execution of Fort Hood shooter Nidal Hassan will be live streamed.
2: Hassan was convicted of killing 13 people and injuring dozens more in a mass shooting at Fort Hood in Texas in 2009. Hassan, who was an Army psychiatrist at the time, said the shooting was an attempt to prevent soldiers from deploying to Afghanistan to kill Muslims. Earlier this week, Pentagon spokesman Sean Parnell said President Trump approved the execution that will be carried out by a firing squad. In an interview Thursday, Secretary Pete Hegseth said the execution would be public. The last military execution took place in 1961.
1: Fox's Jared Halpern at the White House. Hurricane Isaias, now a Category 2 storm as it takes aim at the Gulf Coast. Fox Weather's Robert Ray is in Pensacola, Florida.
3: Many people here are preparing, whether you're a first responder, government official, tourist, or resident. Everyone here from the Panhandle of Florida, across into Alabama, the Gulf Shores, Mobile Bay, Mississippi, and Louisiana, boarding up not only structures, restaurants, homes, and getting ready for what is to come. On top of all of that, this is the first hurricane in the Atlantic Basin because of the Super El Nino, and so it's been a little bit, but the people here are taking it extremely seriously.
1: 25 counties in northern Florida under a state of emergency, and Alabama Governor Kay Ivey has ordered non-residents to leave Gulf Shores, Orange Beach, and Dolphin Island. Heavy rain from the storm is possible into the weekend as far north as Tennessee and North Carolina. The NYPD says federal law enforcement shot and wounded a person at about 4 o'clock this afternoon in the Bronx. Few details are available. An FBI spokesman says an evidence response team is responding to the scene to assist the Department of Homeland Security. 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
6: A federal judge in New York City has denied bond for the wife of former Venezuelan President Nicolas Maduro.
7: As protesters demanded the release of Nicolas Maduro's wife, Celia Flores, outside the courthouse in Lower Manhattan. Inside, her lawyers argued that Flores should be released due to health conditions that could be better treated at a medical facility instead of behind bars. Flores and Maduro, who already face drug trafficking charges and have been behind bars since January, also now face additional criminal charges. A superseding indictment alleges that they, along with other members of the Maduro administration, engaged in torture, rape, and murder to keep power in Venezuela. In New York City, Tanya J. Powers, Fox News.
6: After an 8-month stay at the International Space Station, 4 astronauts are back on Earth. The American, French, and Russian astronauts had replaced a crew that left early in a medical evacuation. A legendary bombshell and a current star who have drawn comparisons are related.
8: A new study says actress and model Sydney Sweeney and the legendary Marilyn Monroe are related. MyHeritage says the actresses are 9 cousins. Once removed, they share a mutual ancestor, an early English settler in 1600s Massachusetts. The Hollywood icon has been previously compared to the Euphoria star, notably when Sweeney wore a white dress at the Housemaid premiere in December of 25. That resembled Monroe's iconic white skirt blowing look and the 7-year itch. Roy Mandel, director of research at MyHeritage, said in part seeing their paths align on a deeper level inspired us to look for a real bond. He added in part, it's a powerful reminder that humanity is one vast family tree. Michelle Polino, Fox News.
6: PepsiCo says it's raising prices on Doritos and some sodas and will cut corporate costs in the coming weeks after posting disappointing third quarter results in North America. I'm Lisa Lucera. This is Fox News.
9: Here's the AM 540 KWMT weatherology forecast. Mainly cloudy skies expected tonight with a chance of thunderstorms. Lows around 55, winds out of the southeast around 5 miles per hour. Sunshine mixed with clouds at times tomorrow. Slight chance of thunderstorms. Daytime highs approaching 79. Lows dip down to about 64. Tomorrow night, clear skies. From the Weatherology Weather Center, I'm staff meteorologist Laura Lockwood. Currently, it's 72 degrees.
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0: Off from Bobby Helms to Charlie Pride, True Country KWMT. Bobby doing a Fraulein there from 1957, and Charlie Pride, well, from the 70s, 1977. She's Just an Old Love Turned Memory. Great tune from Charlie. Dale playing favorites on the Drive at Home show, the Fox Business Report coming up.
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8: I'm Lauren Simonetti, and this is the Fox Business Report.
9: A choppy trading session with the major averages ending mixed on rising oil prices and elevated bond yields. The Dow turning positive before the closing bell. However, the tech-heavy NASDAQ tumbled as massive AI borrowing plans are fueling fresh debt concerns. Semiconductor stocks leading the tech sell-off. The magnificent seven big-cap tech stocks were mostly lower. The Dow up 52 points. The NASDAQ lower.

0: 345, S&P 500 down 36. And shares of Starbucks fell 0.5%. According to the Financial Times, the coffee giant has looked into a possible takeover of Chipotle Mexican Grill. A potential deal would reunite Starbucks' CEO Brian Niccol with the burrito chain that he helped transform and would represent the largest ever combination in the restaurant sector. Shares of Chipotle rose 6% on the news. That's your Fox Business Report. I'm Hillary Barsky, invested in you.
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0: 540 KWMT, the Farmer Station. Week number three underway. They have drawn the winner. We'll be talking about that tomorrow on Friday, and you'll hear the live broadcast from the winning location out on the farm. So be sure and be listening tomorrow throughout the day.
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2: Here's the AM 540 KWMT weatherology forecast. Mainly cloudy skies expected tonight with a chance of thunderstorms. Lows around 55, winds out of the southeast around 5 miles per hour. Sunshine mixed with clouds at times. Tomorrow, slight chance of thunderstorms. Daytime highs approaching 79. Lows dip down to about 64. Tomorrow night, clear skies. From the Weatherology Weather Center, I'm staff meteorologist Laura Lockwood. Currently, it's 72 degrees.
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True Country, KWMT. Johnny Schneider, right before that, Kenny Chesney, and I've got George Jones. We're going back for a classic here from George.

0: You've got a child of the 50s working the radio this afternoon, Old Dale. 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

0: Well, that's me. I am that man, Brooks and Dunn, True Country, KWMT. Tim Dale here saying thanks for being along today on the afternoon show and driving home show here right up till 7 o'clock. 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And if you have Alexa, well, you know that you can just say, Alexa, play 540 KWMT. And we'll I'll be back tomorrow. Let's get together then here in the afternoon show. Get your day going in the morning with John Paul Jackson. 6 till 10 in the midday, it's Janie Morgan. And we'll get together a little bit after 2, right after the Fox News and Helena's closing market report. Here's John Conley.
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